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0: on the top of the selection committees of the top famous Colemans. He is at number two. So that means we'll move on to
1: number three.
0: Dostoyevsky was number three on your list.
2: All right. I met this man before he passed away. Lovely man.
0: Okay.
2: He was a decorated member of the U.S. Marine Corps, an all-star, and a four-time World Series champion with the Yankees. But perhaps best known for his 42-year run behind the mic for the San Diego Padres.
0: Oh.
2: Took a year off in 1980 to actually manage that team.
0: You said that with vinegar in your voice.
2: They've not had a lot of great years.
0: Yes.
2: I give you Hall of Fame broadcaster Jerry Coleman is my number three.
0: Okay.
3: Stosh.
0: I guess Stosh. So we got Jerry Coleman number three. I'm going back to Coleman Domingo at number three. He was too good as an actor in terms of Michael, the movie. So HD, I got Coleman Domingo at number three. Who's at number three in your list of top Colemans?
3: All right, so number three for me is very personal. Because, ooh, see, totally this good. Coleman did not allow the New Orleans Saints to make it to a Super Bowl and flood the streets of Atlanta, Georgia. So, Nickell Robey Coleman, when a lot of people thought there should have been a pass interference call when he was playing with the Los Angeles Rams, and they were playing the New Orleans Saints, there was a no call. And I'm so glad there was a no call because I didn't want the people of New Orleans flooding the city of Atlanta with their hoopla, with their nonsense, with their witchcraft. So Nickell Robey Coleman, you're number three on Harry Douglas's list.
0: Okay, so Nick Carter, we got Nickell Robey Coleman, who helped say Harry Douglas, a member of the Rams, and they beat the Saints. That's number three. Stosh is Jerry Coleman. I have Coleman Domingo, who's number three in your list of famous Colemans.
4: I think I'll stick with you on this one, Freddie. I like Coleman Domingo there. Obviously a wonderful talent, multifaceted. Mm-hmm. He is just lights up any screen that he pops up on. So okay. I'll go with you on that one.
0: Okay, so far on the Freddie and Harris Selection Committee, with help from Nick Cardi and Stassi Yankee on ESPN Radio, the ESPN app, and SiriusXM Channel 80, we have our list of our top Colemans. For some godforsaken reason, I'm at the top of this list at number one. Number two is Gary Coleman. And number three is Coleman Domingo. That means we're up to
1: number four.
0: HD, lead it off. Who's number four on your list?
3: Oh, Lord. I just went and seen.
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15: ABC News, I'm Wayne Cabot. Military experts say North Korea is giving Iran missiles, but President Trump says North Korea has been, quote, unthreatening and respectful while he's been president. Tonight he's ordering Defense Secretary Hegseth to pull back joint exercises with South Korea. Planned for this week, the order coming as Iran announces bounties of $30,000 on the heads of U.S. soldiers. Paradise is on pause in Hawaii.
16: Lala turning deadly, pummeling the Hawaiian islands with torrential rains, life-threatening high surf, and damaging winds. At least one person killed in a car accident on hard-hit Big Island, where some areas have been inundated with more than 30 inches of rain.
15: ABC's Melissa Adan on the Big Island. The Trump administration says it will offer assistance where needed. Floods killing a seventh person in Indiana this week, a 31-year-old in Henry County. And now San Diego County reporting a new brush fire with zero containment so far. This is ABC News.
17: Here's your Storm Team 20 forecast. Cloudy tonight with a chance for storms. Lows around 69, winds out of the northwest, 5 to 10 miles per hour. Highs around 83. Tomorrow, a blend of clouds and sun. Lows around 64 tomorrow night. Mainly clear skies Tuesday with daytime highs approaching 86. 83, slight chance for storms Wednesday. I'm meteorologist Laura Lockwood on Sports Radio 92.3 FM in 1450 AM. 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

0: I am going to go with Tumani Kamara here.
1: Okay. And that is the guy other than Wimby who's already had an extension. Matter of fact, that his extension kicks in this year.
0: Well, not even true, buddy. First off, there might be more extensions by the time, but Jordan Walsh got an extension on this.
1: Oh, there you go.
0: So not to what about. I don't mean to what about.
1: No, no.
0: I love you. I love you like a brother.
1: Oh, God, if we missed that from Bond Tips.
0: he was with the 52nd pick in the draft by the Suns. And was in the trade, DeAndre Ayton trade.
1: And the Dame trade.
0: I'm sorry, in the Dame trade.
1: Yeah, attached to DeAndre Ayton. Remember, that was a three-way trade, and Ayton was going to Portland in that trade. Dame, Milwaukee, and other pieces involved. And they attached him to DeAndre Ayton. And I covered the Suns' regular season opener. They opened against the Mavericks that year in Phoenix. And David Fizdale was on the Suns. He was the Suns' lead assistant.

0: I'm probably going to take, not probably, I am. I'm going to take Jaime Jaquez here.
1: Yeah.
2: Mm-hmm. Mm-hmm.
0: Just hasn't shot the ball well, and it's kind of tough to take a 3-and-D guy with no three, but he had a really good third year, had a, you know, was finished fourth in the rookie of the year, that for a time was like competing with Victor for rookie of the year. Obviously Victor was going to win that, but he had a really good start to that season. And his second year, he was just really had a sophomore slump and bounced way back, shot 51% this year. Not good on threes, just 32% on threes, but, an excellent multi-dimensional player, can do a lot of different things. Averaged 15 points a game off the bench. 74 of the 75 games he played off the bench. So, that is the role he had in Miami. Now he's been traded to Milwaukee. So I'm not really sure how that's all going to work out there. I don't really know how their team will go, but
1: he's a tank who can, initiate offense. He's kind of a little bit, he's not as tall as Denny Abdia, but you know, like guys just bounce off Denny Abdia. It's the same thing with Jaquez when he's getting downhill, and they did that, you know, they ran the offense with fewer screens and all that kind of stuff. And like,
0: yeah,
1: Noah LaRoche.
0: Noah LaRoche. He really just plays with an edge.
1: Yeah.
0: When he's fully engaged, just plays with an edge. You always feel him very much of a Heat player. Totally understandable why the Heat drafted him. It really followed coming out of UCLA. All right, Vince, we're very happy that you enjoyed it on this fine August day. Thank you very much, all our producers, for putting it together.
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2: ABC News, I'm Wayne Cabot. President Trump ordering the Pentagon to cut back this week's planned joint military exercises in South Korea, saying the exercises are hostile to North Korea, which he says has been unthreatening and respectful while he's been in the White House. It's also retribution for South Korea not helping him fight his war against Iran. His son-in-law, Jared Kushner, is to meet tomorrow with Israel's prime minister and met today with the leader of Hamas in Egypt, says the AP. Iran putting bounties on the heads of U.S. soldiers, $30,000, dead or alive. The reason U.S. troops at sea are being stretched so thin is because Iran has destroyed so many U.S. bases where the carriers normally stop, says the former Joint Chiefs Chairman Admiral Mike Mullen on ABC's This Week.
11: Obviously, these assets is hugely concerning, so there just isn't an easy place to go in terms of a port visit.
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12: Here's your Storm Team 20 forecast. Lows around 69 tonight under overcast skies with a chance of thunderstorms. Northwesterly winds 5 to 10 miles per hour. Partly cloudy tomorrow, high of 83. Lows level off around 64 tomorrow night. Ample sunshine expected Tuesday with highs in the mid-80s. Thunderstorms likely Wednesday. I'm meteorologist Laura Lockwood on Sports Radio 92.3 FM in 1450 AM. Right now, 77.
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0: because I have faith that Geno can be fine. I don't think he can be really good and like bring them anywhere, but he's got a track record that has shown he's a starting quarterback in the NFL in the right situation. I don't think he's ever going to really be the reason they win seven, you know, week in and week out. He can do it from time to time, but behind him, if he's hurt, so panic.
1: But you can say that about almost anybody.
0: Yeah, Davis Mills is all right. Heck, half the fan base wants him. You know, we got a little bit of a controversy and a panic situation down in Baton Rouge. Jaden Daniels going after his former school. DJ's got an interesting take on this. I definitely am passionate about this. We're going to talk about it next on Game Night.
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8: ABC News, I'm Wayne Cabot. President Trump ordering the Pentagon to pull back on joint military exercises on the North Korean peninsula. Trump punishing South Korea for not helping his war against Iran. Also appeasing North Korea.
9: Citing his, quote, very good relationship with North Korea's supreme leader, Kim Jong-un. Trump also says the long-standing enemy has been unthreatening and respectful towards America during his presidency.
8: ABC's Andrea Fujii. The AP reporting President Trump's son-in-law, Jared Kushner, met in Egypt today with the leader of Hamas. a day before his scheduled meeting with Israel's prime minister. The trial against Tupac Shakur's accused killer begins in the morning in Las Vegas. On trial, Dwayne Davis, one-time South L.A. gang leader known as Keefe D. Spider-Man Brand New Day is the highest-grossing release ever for Sony and the second-fastest film to earn $2 billion worldwide, doing it in 3 weekends. This is ABC News.
1: Here's your Storm Team 20 forecast. Lows around 69 tonight under overcast skies with a chance of thunderstorms. Northwesterly winds 5 to 10 miles per hour. Partly cloudy tomorrow, high of 83. Lows level off around 64 tomorrow night. Ample sunshine expected Tuesday with highs in the mid-80s. Thunderstorms likely Wednesday. I'm meteorologist Laura Lockwood on Sports Radio 92.3 FM in 1450 AM. Right now, 75.
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12: I'm Ed Benke, and we start with football news. According to the NFL Network's Ian Rappaport, Viking safety and linebacker Jamal Adams has suffered a season-ending knee injury. He was hurt in yesterday's preseason contest against the Giants and was carted off the field. Meanwhile, the Cowboys have signed veteran pass rusher Von Miller. A source tells ESPN it will be a one-year deal. According to ESPN's Adam Schefter, Cardinals rookie running back Jeremiah Love is dealing with a high ankle sprain. The team is hopeful he will be ready for the regular season. Baseball continues to mourn the death of pitcher Tommy John. He passed away earlier today. John won 288 games pitching for the Yankees, Dodgers, and four other teams. Had a groundbreaking surgery for a situation which named after him. On MLB on ESPN Radio, New York Daily News columnist Bill Madden talked about his legacy.
13: Well, from the standpoint of the surgery, obviously, he had about as big an impact on baseball as any pitcher ever in the history of the game, because of the fact that it was a revolutionary surgery to begin with, and not only did it save his career, it saved hundreds of others.
12: Tommy John was 83 years old. In baseball on Sunday, it was the Brewers over the Dodgers, 6-2. Milwaukee takes 3-4 from L.A. The Dodgers in third overall in the National League. The Braves second. They defeated the Diamondbacks 5-3. WNBA, the Fever and the Dream go to overtime before Indiana prevails 95-91. Caitlin Clark led the way with 26 points. Sky over the Storm, 82-80. And the Fire down the Mercury, 88-85.
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0: Another home run for Matt Olson. The Braves got past the Diamondbacks. More from 680 The Fan.
1: 3-0 pitch. Swing and a drive deep center field. Barroso back to the track. It is gone! Matt Olson with a three-run home run. His 36th of the season and Major League's best left-on-left striker. And the Braves jump in front 5-2.
2: Number three.
0: The surprising White Sox now have a 5.5 game lead in the American League Central thanks to a sweep of the Tigers capped off on Sunday. The call from ESPN 1000.
3: 1-1. Hit in the air to left. It is deep. Back on it, Malgieri. This baby will go. A two-run homer to the opposite way. And the Sox lead 6-4.
2: Number two.
0: North of the border, Ben writes that the Yankees avoided a sweep at the hands of the Blue Jays and widened their lead atop the AL wildcard standings. The call from the Yes Network.
4: The 2-0, driven deep to right field. Going back, Lucas, on the track, looking up. See ya! That's how you make up for an error. A two-run home run, and the Yankees lead 4-2.
2: Number one.
0: Finally to the hardwood at a thrilling back-and-forth affair in the WNBA in Atlanta. It went to overtime before Kelsey Mitchell and the Fever outlasted the Dream, as heard on ESPN.
5: Mitchell will let it wind. Mitchell on the drive, trying to take Reese. Mitchell lays it in! Two-possession lead for Indiana and a 19th straight game with 20 for Kelsey Mitchell.
6: Fever wind up scoring more than 95 again. You know who's not scoring a lot? That's next. 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
2: 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The countdown continues on ESPN Radio. 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More still to come.
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0: two-run homer to the opposite way. And the Sox lead 6-4.
1: Number two.
2: North of the border, Ben writes that the Yankees avoided a sweep at the hands of the Blue Jays and widened their lead atop the AL wildcard standings. The call from the Yes Network.
3: The 2-0. Driven deep to right field. Going back, Lucas on the track, looking up. See ya! That's how you make up for an error. A two-run home run, and the Yankees lead 4-2.
1: Number one.
2: Finally to the hardwood at a thrilling back-and-forth affair in the WNBA in Atlanta. It went to overtime before Kelsey Mitchell and the Fever outlasted the Dream, as heard on ESPN.
0: Mitchell will let it wind. Mitchell on the drive. Trying to take Reese. Mitchell lays it in! Two-possession lead for Indiana. And a 19th straight game with 20 for Kelsey Mitchell.
4: Kelsey Mitchell, 19 straight games with 20 points. It's Monday, August 17th. I'm Jay Reynolds. What do we take away from NFL preseason week one? On Sportsmanlike has reaction next. It's ESPN Radio.
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10: From ABC News, I'm Brian Clark. President Trump is scaling back U.S. military exercises with South Korea. His reason? His very good relationship, as he put it, with North Korea's Kim Jong-un.
11: In a Truth Social post, Trump says the drills are costly and send a signal that is totally inappropriate and hostile to a country he calls unthreatening and respectful. He also noted South Korea declined to join the U.S. war effort against Iran, writing, "They said no thanks."
10: It's ABC's Karen Hua in Washington. North Korea has shared technology with Iran. Today marks the end of the 60-day window for the U.S. and Iran to reach an agreement to end the war, but there's no sign a deal's in sight. Lala brushed past Hawaii's Big Island as a hurricane, and Governor Josh Green said
12: 100 houses or more are damaged and lost. Thank God it appears that no one died.
10: One person was killed in a car accident. There are over 114,000 power outages in Hawaii, over 112,000 in Indiana, where

0: days of catastrophic flooding had a deadly toll, says ABC's Leslie Lopez.
1: 7 people dead, including a 4-year-old child, after a week of relentless rain and flash flooding in Indiana. Across the state, rising water is washing out roads, cutting off homes. North of Indianapolis, in hard-hit Noblesville, cars and buildings submerged by fast-moving floodwaters. In some places, getting almost a foot of rain in 2 days. The White River cresting at nearly 25 feet, a record level surpassing the Great Flood of 1913.
0: Actress Hayden Panettiere has died in South Carolina. She first found stardom as a child in Remember the Titans. She acted in TV shows like Heroes and Nashville, says ABC's Sherry Preston.
2: But when the cameras were off, Panettiere was just as troubled as her character on that show. She said she was introduced to drugs at 16 and had a long, complicated struggle with drug and alcohol addiction. She suffered from severe postpartum depression after the birth of her daughter 12 years ago.
0: She was 36. You're listening to ABC News.
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5: From the WMAY Newsroom, I'm Greg Hallbleib. It's day 5 of the Illinois State Fair, Senior Day and Scout Day. Scouts in uniform are admitted free. Visitors age 60 and older are admitted free. Events geared toward senior citizens are scheduled throughout the day at the Illinois Building. On the Grand Central Stage tonight, Shake Baby Shake is the spotlight act. Truck and tractor pulls begin at 7:30 at the Multipurpose Arena. On the Grandstand Stage, 38 Special with Warrant play a free concert. Illinois State Fair reported another record grandstand crowd Saturday night. 15,533 attended the show by country star Lainey Wilson. That broke last year's record set by Megan Maroney. Storms developed throughout central Illinois early yesterday afternoon. High winds knocked down trees and power lines throughout the Springfield area. More than 7,300 customers were without power shortly after the storms passed, according to City Water, Light, and Power. 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
6: 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Brand new week here on Sports Radio 92.3 and 1450. This is the Morning Huddle. Hi, everyone. Darren Pritchett with you. Hope you had a terrific weekend avoiding the raindrops. And now here we go. For high school football teams across the state of Illinois, welcome to a game week. Week one action coming up later this week. We will set the schedule for you from our Woodward Community Media stations here in Springfield coming up throughout the show. But right now, what does our forecast look like for today? Our current temperature at 6:04 is 68 degrees. Here's your News Channel 20 Storm Team forecast from meteorologist Matt Bednar.
7: Nice weather is back in the forecast to start off this work week. We'll have a high of 82 degrees this afternoon with partly cloudy to mostly sunny skies and low humidity. We'll also have calm conditions as we go throughout today and tonight. And with a lack of cloud coverage overnight tonight, temperatures are going to fall down into the mid to low 60s to start off Tuesday morning, but we'll rebound tomorrow afternoon with highs around 85 degrees with a little bit of humidity in the area, making it feel a couple degrees warmer, but we'll have partly cloudy skies throughout most of the day and a chance for showers overnight into Wednesday morning. With the News Channel's 1-8 Storm Team forecast, I'm meteorologist Matt Bednar.
6: Now it's time for your Morning Huddle Sports Report. Cubs starting pitcher Edward Cabrera took the mound in the majors for the first time since June 23rd when he faced the Cardinals yesterday. Alec Burleson gave him a rude welcome back to the show.
8: The pitch. Burleson, it's a high fly ball, deep right. Suzuki looks up. This one's way out of here. Two-run home run, Alec Burleson. And the Cardinals strike first, a 2-0 lead over the Cubs here in the first.
6: The Redbirds broke open the game thanks to a six-run fourth inning of Cabrera and reliever Ryan Rollison.
8: The payoff pitch. Walker hits a high fly ball deep center. Crow Armstrong back. He looks up, and this one's in the basket for a two-run home run. Just to the right of the 400-foot marker in center. It is now 9-2 St. Louis. The Cardinals pouring it on. Two-run home run. Jordan Walker, his 24th.
6: Walker and Burleson each drove in four runs as the Cardinals won the season series from the Cubs with an 11-4 victory. Hunter Dobbins picked up the win after giving up two runs over five innings. The Cubs and White Sox play at Wrigley Field tonight at 7:05 on Sports Radio 92.3 and 1450 with Shota Imanaga pitching for the Cubs. The Southsiders will go with Luis Castillo. The Cardinals play a doubleheader at Cincinnati with game times of 12:40 and 5:40. Quinn Matthews will pitch the opener, Andre Pallante the nightcap. The White Sox trailed Detroit 4-1 after three innings, but the White Sox roared back to tie the game and then took the lead in the seventh inning thanks to Mooney Murakami.
9: 1-1. Hit in the air to left. It is deep. Back on it, Malgieri. This baby will go! A two-run homer to the opposite way, and the Sox lead 6-4.
6: The White Sox finished off a three-game road sweep of the Tigers with a 7-5 win. Sam Antonacci went 0-for-4 at the plate with a walk, a run scored, and an RBI. The Sox now have a 5.5-game lead over Detroit for first place in the AL Central. The Chicago Bears activated offensive tackle Ozzie Trapillo off the physically unable to perform list after he ruptured his patellar tendon in January. Running back Kyle Manungai left practice yesterday with a right knee injury after being tackled from behind by defensive tackle Grady Jarrett. It's a game week for high school football teams. 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Then on Saturday at 5 o'clock from Bloomington, it's Sacred Heart Griffin versus Lincoln Way Central.
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6: 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And 1450 AM, the morning huddle on Springfield Sports Voice on this Monday, August the 17th of 2026. Darren Pritchett with you. Good morning, everyone. 68 degrees currently across central Illinois. As I mentioned a moment ago, this is a game week for high school football, and this is the start of 31 regular season broadcasts. 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We've got two games this week coming up on Friday at 7 o'clock, Springfield hosting Cahokia. And then on Saturday at 5 o'clock from Bloomington, it's Sacred Heart Griffin versus Lincoln Way Central. We have our annual Coaches Show to kick off the high school football season Wednesday night. We'll be broadcasting live from the Illinois State Fair from 6 until 8 o'clock. You'll be hearing from coaches and broadcasters throughout this week on the Morning Huddle as we are all ready for week one high school football action.
11: It's time for the first pitch as Darren offers opening thoughts and sets up the lineup for today's Morning Huddle.
6: But for now, let's focus a little bit on Major League Baseball as we begin our preview, or actually our recap of some of the activity yesterday in the world of sports, including the finale of a three-game series at Wrigley Field between the Cubs and the Cardinals on Friday. The Cubbies shut out the Redbirds 3-0. Cardinals bounce back Saturday to double up Chicago 8-4. The series was up for grabs yesterday, as well as the season series. Both teams entered yesterday's ball game with 6 victories. Hunter Dobbins started on the mound for the Redbirds, and Edward Cabrera pitched for Chicago for the first time since June the 23rd, when he suffered a lower body injury. Had really good rehab outings in the minors. His first major league start yesterday would not last as long as he and the Cubs would have hoped. All right, we pick up the action. In the top of the first inning, J.J. Weatherholt was on base. Alec Burleson was at the plate facing Cabrera.
8: The pitch. Burleson, it's a high fly ball, deep right. Suzuki looks up. This one's way out of here. 2-run home run, Alec Burleson. And a Cardinals strike first, a 2-0 lead over the Cubs here in the first.
6: Well, Mr. Burleson's having a fantastic season for St. Louis. That was home run number 21 for the left-handed swinger. And he picked up RBI 87 and 88 on that swing. And the Cardinals jumped in front of the Cubs by a tally of 2-0. Top of the second inning, the bottom of the Cardinal lineup did some damage. Jimmy Crooks doubled in front of Blaze Jordan.
8: Pitches maybe. Jordan swings, loops one shallow center, racing in. Crow Armstrong has to field it on a hop around third, and coming home to score is Crooks. RBI single, Blaze Jordan. It's now 3-0 to St. Louis here in the second.
6: But the Cubs would get on the board in the bottom of the third inning. A guy that's been struggling a little bit the last week or so, but I think he's okay for doing that because the last month and a half has been spectacular. Pete Crow Armstrong at the dish. James Triantos was on base. That's significant because he had to take over in the batter's box for Dansby Swanson, who swung and suffered a left side injury. It's feared to be an oblique. Craig Counsell, the manager of the Cubs after the game, went so far to say that absolutely Dansby Swanson is headed to the injured list. So Triantos finished off the at-bat, drew a walk, and then Pete Crow Armstrong was at the plate for Chicago.
16: He starts going down instead of across.
8: Crow Armstrong drills one deep in the air to right. This is going to go. Gone! First hit of the series for Pete Crow Armstrong, and it's a bomb to right. His 28th home run, and the Cubs right back in the ballgame. A two-run shot. It's now 3-2.
6: Not ideal location by Mr. Dobbins. He threw a fastball down and into a lefty, and that is the sweet spot for left-handed swingers, and PCA didn't miss it. A 408-foot home run. Cubs right back in the ballgame. They trail St. Louis by a score of 3-2, but more trouble for Cabrera in the fourth inning. The bases were loaded for the rookie, J.J. Weatherholt, and he drew a walk. He picked up an RBI. Mason Wynn scored. Cardinals led 4-2. Then Ivan Herrera hit a sacrifice fly to right field. Jimmy Crook scored. It was a two-run fourth inning and a 5-2 St. Louis advantage. Alec Burleson with the two-run home run in the first inning, back up in an RBI situation in inning number 4.
8: Now the pitch. And a line drive base hit to left. One run is in as Jordan scores around third. Racing home Weatherholt. He's home. Two-run single the other way for Alec Burleson. It's now 7-2 St. Louis here in the fourth.
6: Four RBI day for Burleson. That brings his RBI total on the season up to 90 to lead the Cardinals in that category. Just a couple of RBI behind Burleson for the team lead is Jordan Walker.
8: The payoff pitch. Walker hits a high fly ball deep center. Crow Armstrong back. He looks up, and this one's in the basket for a two-run home run. Just to the right of the 400-foot marker in center. It is now 9-2 St. Louis. The Cardinals pouring it on. Two-run home run. Jordan Walker is 24.
6: Start of a big day for the Cardinal right fielder. St. Louis put up six runs in the fourth inning, and Edward Cabrera knocked out. 3 2/3 innings, six hits, seven earned runs, three walks, two strikeouts. He complained of a blister after the game, citing that as one of the reasons why he struggled in the ballgame. Craig Counsell after the game did not guarantee that Cabrera would get another start. With Cabrera going back into the rotation for this start, they moved David Peterson to the bullpen, and Peterson's been outstanding since he joined the Cubs in a trade with the Mets earlier this summer. So the six-run fourth inning, Cardinals had full control of the ball game. They had a 9-2 advantage, and they continue to pour it on in the eighth inning thanks to this at bat by Jordan Walker.
8: And the pitch is hit high in the air, deep right center field. Suzuki back near the wall, leaps, it bangs off the wall. Two runs are in. Jordan on his way to second base, stops there with a double. I think Suzuki hit the wall hard right near the 368 marker in right center. Fell down, took him a while to get back up. Pete Crow Armstrong had to retrieve the ball and get it back to the infield. But the two-run double by Walker now makes it 11-2 St. Louis here in the eighth.
6: Four RBI day for Jordan Walker. The Cubs would pick up a run in the eighth inning on a sacrifice fly, and then Miguel Amaya hit a solo home run in the ninth inning. But for the Cubbies, it was just one of those days at the office.
8: The pitch. Chopped to third, fielded wide of the bag by Jordan. Throw across in time. And St. Louis wins. The Cardinals beat the Cubs 11-4. St. Louis takes the regular season series from the Cubs 7-6.
6: Outstanding offensive day for St. Louis. 11 runs on 13 hits, 7 left. They went 5-for-10 with runners in scoring position. J.J. Weatherholt, 2 hits, a walk, 3 runs scored, and an RBI. Burleson, 3-for-5 with a home run, 2 runs scored, 4 RBI. Jordan Walker, 3-for-4 with a homer and 4 driven in. Joshua Baez, after hitting those remarkable 3 home runs in his first 3 at-bats on Saturday, hit the ball hard a couple of times but went 0-for-5 in game number 2. For the Chicago Cubs, 4 runs on 6 hits, no errors, 7 left, went 0-for-7 with runners in scoring position. No Cub had a multi-hit day against the Redbirds. Hunter Dobbins picks up the victory. 2 earned runs over 5 innings, allowing 2 hits, striking out 7. He is now 3-3. Cabrera took the loss. He drops to 5-5 on the campaign. So for the Chicago Cubs, they are now 72-53. The Cubs lose a game in the NL Central race because Milwaukee defeated the Los Angeles Dodgers 6-2 in Chavez Ravine. So Milwaukee is 77-48, 5 games in front of Chicago for that top spot in the National League Central. For the St. Louis Cardinals, a lot of teams ahead of them in the wild card chase won yesterday, so they didn't pick up a whole lot of ground. The Redbirds are 3.5 out of the final wild card spot. The second and third wild cards right now, a tie between Philadelphia and San Diego. So the Cardinals 3.5 behind those two teams. The Cardinals still have to jump Arizona and Miami in order to see those Phillies and Padres up close in the battle for the final wild card spots in the National League. But the rebuild is going pretty well. The Cardinals are now 63-61 on the campaign, including 31-27 on the road. for the Chicago Cubs. They will host the Chicago White Sox at Wrigley Field. You can hear this game tonight on Sports Radio 92.3 and 1450. You'll get the Cubs broadcast. 6:30 pregame, 7:05 first pitch. It'll be Shota Imanaga opposing Luis Castillo. Speaking of the Southsiders, how about Chicago going to Detroit, beating Detroit on Friday 9-5, beating them again on Saturday 4-3, and now the Sox have a chance for a three-game sweep, at Comerica Park against the Tigers, who had been playing great baseball entering this series against Chicago. For the White Sox, they got off to a bit of a slow start in this game as Detroit did some damage in the bottom of the second inning.
9: Times you hear as he sends a line drive into the corner and right, a fair ball, might score two. Keith is in. Here comes McKinstry. And it's going to be a triple for Callahan on the first pitch he sees to knock in two.
6: Yeah, that was Brett Callahan's major league debut at the plate, and he delivers a two RBI triple off White Sox starter Sean Burke. 2-0, Detroit. The Tigers weren't done in the bottom of the second inning against Burke.
9: Clark hits a chopper in the right through the drawn-in infield, and it's 3-0 as Callahan scores.
6: That's another rookie, Max Clark, picking up the RBI. 3-0 Detroit after the second inning. The White Sox got on the board in the top of the third inning. Tristan Peters on base at the plate. Sam Antonacci.
9: With a runner at third and one out. Infield back except for McGonigal, and he hits a chopper to the first baseman. Torkelson will take it to the bag. A run scores. It's 3-1. And Antonacci picks up his 36th RBI, so they cash in that leadoff double.
6: Sam did his job, got the runner in. Sam went 0-for-4 in the ballgame with a walk, a run scored, and that RBI. Sam hitting .275 on the campaign with a .365 on-base percentage. After the top of the third, it was 3-1 Detroit, but the Tigers got that run back in the bottom of the third inning.
9: Colt Keith swings away, first pitch, and a deep drive to left field, and it is a home run into the bullpen. Leaping attempt by Antonacci, and he is slow to get up. Hopefully he's all right. And it's 4-1 Detroit in the third.
6: Who are these guys offensively for Detroit? Keith hits the homer, only 354 feet, but Detroit back up by 3-4-1 after three innings. Drew Romo's hitting .135 on the campaign, and when he gets a hit, it always seems to be one that really, really helps his ball club.
9: Man on first, nobody out. Pitch to Romo. Hit in the air, right field corner, way back there. It's a two-run homer. And they're within a run. It's 4-3.
6: 135 the average, 215 the on-base percentage, but Drew Romo hits a home run, a two-run shot, his seventh home run of the year, RBI 14-15, and that was a jolt for the White Sox. With that two-run shot in the fifth inning, the White Sox had closed to within 4-3, and then they tied the game in the top of the sixth thanks to a guy that's been struggling, Colson Montgomery.
9: Another 2-2, a swing and a base hit. Ground ball through the middle. Here's Gritschik crossing home plate. It's 4-4.
6: Another guy that's been involved in a lot of action this year, Randall Gritschik. He scored, and the game was 4-4. Now the Tigers starting to feel the pressure in front of the home fans. They don't want to get swept by the White Sox, but their three-run lead was gone. And then in the top of the seventh inning, the biggest swing of the day by the White Sox, Mooney Murakami.
9: 1-1, hit in the air to left. It is deep. Back on it, Malgieri. This baby will go. A two-run homer to the opposite way. And the Sox lead 6-4.
6: Antonacci scored in front of that long ball by Murakami, and the White Sox led 6-4. Now, Detroit picked up a run in the bottom of the seventh inning to get to within 6-5, but the Sox got that run back in the top of the ninth inning.
9: Swing and a drive. Deep left. It is out of here. 7-5. That's a big one for Vargas.
17: High and goodbye. That one tomahawked out of here.
6: Homer number 28 for Miguel Vargas, his 72nd RBI of the season, and the White Sox entered the bottom of the ninth inning, leading Detroit 7-5.
9: Full count on Dylan Dingler. The pitch. Swing and a miss, strike three. It's a sweep. And the White Sox push the Tigers to 5.5 games out. What a weekend.
6: How about that? Great work by the White Sox. Sean Burke got a no decision, gave up 4 runs in 4 1/3. Hagen Smith, the rookie, he picks up his second win already in the big leagues, an inning and 2/3 of scoreless baseball. Brazoban gave up a run in 2/3 of an inning. He got a hold. Sean Newcomb, the save, with 2 1/3 scoreless frames to close out the ball game. And a White Sox winner. They beat the Tigers 7-5 to complete the 3-game sweep. White Sox, 7 runs, 8 hits, no errors. 7 left. They went 1-for-10 with runners in scoring position. For the Tigers, 5-7-1. They stranded 7. So the White Sox improved to 65-58. And now they have a 5.5 game lead over Detroit, who falls to 60-64. Minnesota lost to the Phillies. They've lost 3 in a row. They're now 6 back. Cleveland lost to San Diego. Cleveland is also 6 games behind the White Sox. And again, the crosstown rivalry, Cubs and Sox at Wrigley Field tonight, 7:05 first pitch on 92.3 and 1450. Great work by the White Sox this weekend. News from the Chicago Bears. Ozzie Trapilla, remember the Bears left tackle, suffered that horrible patellar tendon injury. It ruptured in a playoff game in January. He was supposed to be out maybe the entire year. Well, he was activated off the physically unable to perform list yesterday. So the Bears trying to get Trapilla back into game shape, but that is wonderful news. He might be 3-4 months ahead of schedule. And with the uncertainty at the left tackle position, that is terrific news for the Chicago Bears. The Bears were holding their breath a little bit yesterday. Running back Kyle Manungai left practice with an apparent right knee injury. He was tackled from behind by Bears defensive tackle Grady Jarrett. I've seen some optimism today. I think it was Adam Schefter of ESPN saying the Bears think they might have dodged a bullet with this injury. That's important news for the Bears, a big part of Chicago's running game last year and will be again in 2026. It is 6:29, the morning huddle on Sports Radio 92.3 and 1450. We'll step aside for a moment. I gave you 5 storylines to watch over the weekend on Friday's program. Let's now go through how those storylines turned out during our My 5 Question of the Day, which is coming up in a couple of moments. And we will set the stage for Week 1 high school football action during our 7-10 segment on the Morning Huddle.
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1: From the WMAY newsroom, I'm Greg Hallblyde. Storms quickly developed in central Illinois early yesterday afternoon. High winds knocked out power to more than 7,300 city water, light, and power customers. Power was restored to most shortly after sunrise. Day 5 of the Illinois State Fair is Senior Day and Scout Day. Visitors age 60 and older and scouts in uniform are admitted free. Shake Baby Shake is on the Grand Central stage tonight. Truck and tractor pulls are in the multipurpose arena. 38 Special with Warrant play a free concert at the grandstand. And the Illinois State Fair reported Saturday night's show by country star Lainey Wilson broke a grandstand attendance record, 15,533, previous mark set last year by Megan Maroney. Work begins today on Carpenter Street in Springfield between 4th and 7th Streets. Westbound traffic reduced to a single lane. Both eastbound lanes remain open. It's for traffic signal and intersection improvement. Work is expected to continue into December. More at WMAY.com.
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3: 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Good morning. I'm Taryn Pritchett. Thanks for joining us on Springfield Sports Voice. Right now, we have a current temperature of 67 in the capital city. Here comes your News Channel 20 Storm Team forecast from meteorologist Matt Bednar.
4: Nice weather is back in the forecast to start off this work week. We'll have a high of 82 degrees this afternoon with partly cloudy to mostly sunny skies and low humidity. We'll also have calm conditions as we go throughout today and tonight. And with a lack of cloud coverage overnight tonight, temperatures are going to fall down into the mid to low 60s to start off Tuesday morning, but we'll rebound tomorrow afternoon with highs around 85 degrees with a little bit of humidity in the area, making it feel a couple degrees warmer, but we'll have partly cloudy skies throughout most of the day and a chance for showers overnight into Wednesday morning. With News Channel 20 Storm Team Forecast, I'm meteorologist Matt Bednar.
3: This is your Morning Huddle Sports Report. The Cardinals had scored two times in the fourth inning to take a 5-2 lead over the Cubs at Wrigley Field. The Redbirds still had two runners on for Alec Burleson.
5: Now the pitch. And a line drive base hit to left. One run is in as Jordan scores around third. Racing home, Weatherholt. He's home. Two-run single the other way for Alec Burleson. It's now 7-2 St. Louis here in the fourth.
3: Burleson finished the day with four RBI, as did Jordan Walker.
5: And the pitch is hit high in the air, deep right center field. Suzuki back near the wall, leaps, it bangs off the wall. Two runs are in. Jordan on his way to second base, stops there with a double. I think Suzuki hit the wall hard right near the 368 marker in right center. Fell down, took him a while to get back up. Pete Crow Armstrong had to retrieve the ball and get it back to the infield. But the two-run double by Walker now makes it 11-2 St. Louis here in the eighth.
3: The Cardinals picked up an 11-5 win over the Cubs to take the season series 7-6. Cubs shortstop Dansby Swanson left the game with a left side injury. Manager Craig Counsell said he expects Swanson to land on the injured list. The Brewers defeated the Dodgers 6-2 to take a 5-game lead over the Cubs for the top spot in the NL Central. The Cubs open a home series against the White Sox tonight at 7:05 on Sports Radio 92.3 and 1450. The pitching matchup is Shota Imanaga versus Luis Castillo. The White Sox entered their series with their crosstown rivals with a 5.5-game lead over Detroit in the AL Central. The Southsiders yesterday finished off a sweep of the Tigers with a 7-5 win. The game-winning hit was delivered in the seventh inning by Mooney Murakami.
6: 1-1. Hit in the air to left. It is deep. Back on it, Malgieri. This baby will go! A two-run homer to the opposite way. and the Sox lead 6-4.
3: Sam Antonacci went 0-for-4 with a walk, a run scored, and an RBI. Hagen Smith delivered an inning and two-thirds of scoreless relief to pick up the victory. Last January, when Chicago Bears offensive tackle Ozzie Trapillo ruptured his patellar tendon, the expectation was he would be out for a year. Well, surprise, Trapillo was activated off the physically unable to perform list on Sunday. The Chicago Bears play their second preseason game on Saturday at the Cincinnati Bengals. It's a game week for high school football teams. On Sports Radio 92.3 and 1450, we've got two games for you. Friday at 7 o'clock, it's Springfield High with a home game against Cahokia. Then on Saturday at 5 o'clock from Bloomington, Sacred Heart Griffin challenges Lincoln Way Central.
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3: 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In this segment on Friday, I offered 5 storylines to watch over the weekend, and now let's go ahead and take a look at how those 5 storylines ended up over the weekend, and we begin with...
12: Ladies and gentlemen, this is number 5.
3: And at number 5, we said you need to watch the PGA Tour this weekend if you're a golf fan, because the playoffs very quietly got underway down in Memphis, Tennessee, the FedEx St. Jude Championship. Hot, as always, down in Memphis. Normally, the scoring very, very good. Well, the scoring was good, but one guy separated himself from the competition. The world's number one golfer, Scottie Scheffler, an 8-shot victory over Siwoo Kim. Scheffler shot 68, 61, 68, and a final round 66 to take home $3.6 million and 750 FedEx points. Scheffler with that 8-stroke victory over Siwoo Kim, who had 70, 68, 65, 68. That wins a lot of golf tournaments, but not this week with Scottie Scheffler on his game. One of the fun storylines to watch during yesterday's coverage, who were going to be the 50 that moved on to St. Louis for the next round of the playoffs, and Jordan Spieth, the 3-time major championship winner, after the front nine was inside the top 50 but struggled on the back nine, and Spieth ended up shooting 70 yesterday in a tie for 19th for the tournament, but failed to move on to the second round of the playoffs. So Jordan Spieth went the entire 2026 golf season without a top 10 finish. This is a guy that won 3 majors early in his professional career. He has not won a major since 2017. As it often happens, has a great family now. Now you got to balance golf and family, and sometimes that is a factor. But Jordan Spieth will not be heading to St. Louis. He is not one of the top 50 finishers after the first round of the playoffs in terms of the point standings. But 50 of the best golfers in the world now heading towards St. Louis for the second round of the playoffs. The BMW Championship gets underway on Thursday, and Scottie Scheffler has a lot of momentum heading to the gateway city to the west.
13: Four!
3: At number 4, We said, let's see what Major League Baseball decides with a suspension for White Sox pitcher Davis Martin, who threw over the head of the Reds' Sal Stewart. And then the next pitch hit him in the bill of the helmet. This comes after two innings prior, Stewart hit a home run off Martin. Now, the White Sox immediately put Martin on the injured list with a hand/finger injury. Apparently, there was a blister that was a factor. And maybe Major League Baseball has agreed that Davis Martin doesn't deserve a suspension, that the blister was a factor. I'm personally shocked. I thought Martin should have been suspended, but it looks like he is going to avoid any more punishment by Major League Baseball. We would have found out by now. So it appears Davis Martin will be on the injured list, but he will not be suspended by Major League Baseball. Or maybe the suspension kind of covers the injured list and we just all move along.
9: Today's number is 3.
3: On Friday's show, the number 3 storyline I asked you to watch for, Bears and Browns playing at Soldier Field, week 1 NFL preseason action. One of the storylines, watch the left tackle battle, and that got more interesting as we had the opportunity to now find out that Ozzie Trapillo is off the physically unable to perform list, working his way back into shape. That would be a big boost for the Bears. When he is ready to go, you would have to imagine he's going to be the starting left tackle for the Chicago Bears. And you take a look at the good depth the Bears have at the quarterback position. I really like Tyson Bagent. I think he is a well above average backup quarterback in the National Football League. Went 13 for 22 against Cleveland for 169 yards, a touchdown, and an interception. The veteran Case Keenum diced up the young Browns defense, 9 of 10, 151 yards, and 2 touchdowns. It makes me wonder, after you watch Deshaun Watson trying to refine his form after a couple of years away from the game, and Shedeur Sanders heading into year number 2 as a quarterback for Cleveland, if Tyson Bagent was on the Cleveland Browns, would he be their starter? I think there's a pretty good chance that would be the case. The Bears held out their most important running backs. They ended up with 21 carries for 82 yards in the ball game. Caden Davis had the most catches for the Bears, 4 for 88 yards. Ray McLeod had 3 catches for 63 yards in the ball game. So a very good performance for the Bears kicking off their preseason as they handled the Cleveland Browns at Soldier Field by a score of 34-10. Also want to point out Rashad Rochelle, Springfield native, playing for the Seattle Seahawks. He had 2 kickoff returns against the Dallas Cowboys and had 2 returns for a total of 40 yards, and also had a spectacular 52-yard punt return for Seattle in that loss to the Cowboys, 17-7. So Rochelle popped up very nicely on special teams for Seattle.
13: Number 2, your timing is impeccable.
3: Our second storyline we asked you to watch out for on Friday's program, that Tigers-White Sox series, and shame on me. I went into that series saying, worst case, Sox take 1 of 3, don't get swept. Tigers were playing great going into that series. It looked like they had the pitching matchups that were in their favor in games 1 and 2. Never mentioned that the White Sox could sweep the Tigers. Well, you know what? That's exactly what happened. The White Sox took game 1 Friday by a score of 9-5. And that just put the White Sox in such a good frame of mind going into the final 2 games of the series. Miguel Vargas goes 4-for-5 with 2 homers, 3 runs scored, and 3 RBI. They really knocked around Jackson Jobe, the talented right-hander. 3 2/3 innings, 6 earned runs as he took the loss for the Tigers, and a great start to the series with the Sox winning by a score of 9-5. Then in game 2, a 4-3 White Sox winner. They picked up the go-ahead run in the 7th inning on an Andrew Benintendi RBI single. I was watching the Sox postgame, one of their games this weekend, and Benintendi, I think he's hitting over 350 with runners in scoring position. this year. He had the game winner in game two as the Sox won 4-3. Anthony Kay, pretty good. 5 1/3 innings, 3 earned runs. Got a no decision, but kept the White Sox in the ball game. And the Sox got to Troy Melton, who entered the game with an ERA below 2. He gave up 9 hits and 3 runs in 4 1/3 innings. And then the White Sox, a come-from-behind win yesterday to take a 7-5 victory to sweep the 3-game series. Murakami, the go-ahead home run in the 7th inning. And the White Sox leave Detroit now with a 5.5-game lead over Detroit. That is fantastic. Sam Antonacci in the series against Detroit. He went 1-for-9, but scored 3 runs, had an RBI, and also a walk. So, White Sox are now 65-58, and they've got that 5.5-game lead over Detroit, 6 over Minnesota and Cleveland.
14: Number one.
3: And the number one storyline we asked you to watch on Friday's program was the Cubs-Cardinals series. The season series was up for grabs, and it looked like it might be a really good weekend for the Cubs as they quieted the Cardinal bats on Friday. The Cubs won by a score of 3-0. Clay Holmes just gave up ground ball after ground ball, 6 2/3 innings, 1 hit, no runs allowed. He picked up the win to improve to 5-5. Matthew Liberatore was pretty doggone good considering his up and down season, giving up 2 runs in 5 1/3 innings, but the Cardinals picked up just 3 hits in that loss on Friday. Then on Saturday, history made. Joshua Baez, first 3 plate appearances in the majors, home run, home run, home run. No one has ever done that before. And Baez helped the Cardinals to beat the Cubs by a score of 8-4. Michael McGreevy, 6 innings, did not allow an earned run, struck out 6. He picked up the victory. A rare bad outing for Matthew Boyd. He has dominated the Cardinals in his career. Not Saturday. 7 earned runs and 5 1/3. 4 of the 5 hits he allowed were home runs, and he gave up all 3 home runs to the rookie Baez. And then kind of the older guys, I guess, in the Cardinal lineup, even though they are young by age, Alec Burleson and Jordan Walker each homered and drove in 4 as the Cardinals defeated the Cubs yesterday by a score of 11-4. We'll talk more about this series coming up in our 735 segment here on the Morning Huddle on Sports Radio 92.3 FM and 1450 AM. We'll check the lines for the Cardinals-Reds doubleheader and the Sox and the Cubs playing at Wrigley Field in our next segment, courtesy of our title sponsor, Circa Sports Illinois. We're previewing week 1 of the high school football season at 7:10. 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
18: 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Friday night, it's Cahokia and Springfield High from Memorial Stadium. Greg Hallblive and Jim Rupert with the Papa Frank's pregame show at 6:30 and the kickoff at 7 on Sports Radio. 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Chris McLeod and Steve Bridge with the American Bank of Freedom pregame at 6:30 and the kickoff at 7. And it's Normal West and Glenwood from Chatham on 970 WMAY. Danny Fry and Dan Rourke with the pregame at 6:30 and the kickoff at 7. Saturday night, SHG heads to Joliet to face the Big Brown of Joliet Catholic Academy. 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Springfield Mayor Misty Buescher proudly presents week one of Central State 8 football with quadruple coverage.
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3: 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Pregame at 6:30. First pitch at 7:05. Shota Imanaga against Luis Castillo. And according to our title sponsor, Circus Sports Illinois, and their free betting app, the Cubs are the betting favorite tonight on the money line at minus 162. You can get the White Sox at plus 145, the over-under for total runs in tonight's game at Wrigley is 8. The Cardinals and the Reds play a doubleheader in Cincinnati. And game number one is going to get underway at 12:40 with Quinn Matthews on the mound for the Redbirds, the rookie left-hander. And then Andre Pallante will pitch in game two at 5:40. Circus Sports has not posted the lines for either game of the Cardinals-Red Series today. All right, it is 5 minutes in front of 7 o'clock. The Morning Huddle continues. We'll talk week one high school football action coming up in our next segment at 7:10, following news, weather, and sports on Sports Radio 92.3 and 1450.

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9: I'm Brian Clark. The 60-day window for the U.S. and Iran to reach a permanent agreement on Iran's nuclear program expires today, and there's no end to the war in sight, as ABC's chief Washington correspondent Jonathan Carl explains.
10: The war has already claimed the lives of 18 Americans and wounded hundreds of others. Now Iran's military chief is making a new threat, offering a $30,000 bounty for every U.S. service member killed or captured, according to Iranian state media. Democrats are demanding answers and a way out.
9: President Trump told Fox that he has no time schedule and is not in a hurry to end the war. He also said Sunday that it's too late to pull out of joint military exercises with South Korea, but that he instructed the Pentagon to scale down U.S. cooperation, in part because of his good relationship with North Korea's Kim Jong-un. ABC's Britt Clennett has more from the foreign desk.
11: Trump saying the exercises are expensive and send a hostile message to Pyongyang. The president also mentioned Seoul's refusal to take action against Iran. Now, the drills they did kick off today as planned, they're really aimed at making sure American and South Korean forces are ready if North Korea were to attack.
9: Actress Hayden Panettiere has died 5 days before her 37th birthday. Police in Greenville, South Carolina say there were no signs of foul play. There's no word yet on a cause of death. The star of TV shows like Heroes and Nashville was open about her past struggles with addiction. She told Tamron Hall in May about the time someone she trusted gave her a pill for the first time when she was 16.
12: And it was just like, this is a happy pill. It'll give you energy and it'll make you soup. It will make you feel great.
13: Yeah.
12: And I didn't even think

0: Twice.
1: Record flooding in Indiana is now blamed for 7 deaths, over 100,000 power outages. There are also 100,000 outages in Hawaii. The cleanup's underway from Hurricane Lala. 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
4: From the WMAY Newsroom, I'm Greg Hallbleib. It's day 5 of the Illinois State Fair, Senior Day and Scout Day. Scouts in uniform are admitted free. Visitors age 60 and older are admitted free. Events geared toward senior citizens are scheduled throughout the day at the Illinois Building. On the Grand Central Stage tonight, Shake Baby Shake is the spotlight act. Truck and tractor pulls begin at 7:30 at the Multipurpose Arena. On the Grandstand Stage, 38 Special with Warrant, play a free concert. Illinois State Fair reported another record grandstand crowd Saturday night. 15,533 attended the show by country star Lainey Wilson. That broke last year's record set by Megan Maroney. Storms developed throughout central Illinois early yesterday afternoon. High winds knocked down trees and power lines throughout the Springfield area. More than 7,300 customers were without power shortly after the storms passed, according to City Water, Light, and Power. 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
5: All right, Greg, thank you. It is 4 minutes after 7 o'clock. Good morning. Darren Pritchett with you, the Morning Huddle on Sports Radio, 92.3 FM and 1450 AM. A lot of rain activity over the weekend, severe thunderstorms warnings. Hopefully your property is in great shape after the storms rolled through. I know of Northmore, they have been dealing with some really rough conditions. LaPorte, Indiana, I believe folks there didn't have power for 4 days. So these storms have been a menace for our area. Hopefully we're done for a little while with that storm activity. We've got high school football this week, and looking ahead to Friday, it's looking really good right now. Dry, mostly sunny, a high of 83 degrees in the middle of the afternoon. Hopefully it'll cool down a little bit by the time we get to kickoff. And we've got 3 games for you coming up on our Woodward Community Media Springfield stations, including Rochester at Moline Friday at 7 on 97.7 FM WMAY. Glenwood hosting Normal West at 7 o'clock Friday on 970 AM WMAY. And then here on 92.3 and 1450 Friday night at 7, Springfield High opens up with a home game against Cahokia. And then on Saturday, it's Sacred Heart Griffin versus Lincoln Way Central from Bloomington. We'll be at Illinois Wesleyan University bringing you the play-by-play, which will begin at 5, pregame coverage at 4, here on Sports Radio 92.3 and 1450. What about weather for today? Here's your News Channel 20 Storm Team forecast from meteorologist Matt Bednar.
6: Nice weather is back in the forecast to start off this work week. We'll have a high of 82 degrees this afternoon with partly cloudy to mostly sunny skies and low humidity. We'll also have calm conditions as we go throughout today and tonight. And with a lack of cloud coverage overnight tonight, temperatures are going to fall down into the mid to low 60s to start off Tuesday morning, but we'll rebound tomorrow afternoon with highs around 85 degrees with a little bit of humidity in the area, making it feel a couple degrees warmer, but we'll have partly cloudy skies throughout most of the day and a chance for showers overnight into Wednesday morning. With the News Channel's 1A Storm Team forecast, I'm meteorologist Matt Bednar.
5: Now it's time for your Morning Huddle Sports Report. Cubs starting pitcher Edward Cabrera took the mound in the majors for the first time since June 23rd when he faced the Cardinals yesterday. Alec Burleson gave him a rude welcome back to the show.
7: The pitch. Burleson, it's a high fly ball, deep right. Suzuki looks up. This one's way out of here. 2-run home run, Alec Burleson. And the Cardinals strike first, a 2-0 lead over the Cubs here in the first.
5: The Redbirds broke open the game thanks to a 6-run fourth inning of Cabrera and reliever Ryan Rollison.
7: The payoff pitch. Walker hits a high fly ball deep center. Crow Armstrong back. He looks up, and this one's in the basket for a 2-run home run. Just to the right of the 400-foot marker in center. It is now 9-2 St. Louis. Cardinals pouring it on. 2-run home run. Jordan Walker, his 24th.
5: Walker and Burleson each drove in 4 runs as the Cardinals won the season series from the Cubs with an 11-4 victory. Hunter Dobbins picked up the win after giving up 2 runs over 5 innings. The Cubs and White Sox play at Wrigley Field tonight at 7:05 on Sports Radio 92.3 and 1450 with Shota Imanaga pitching for the Cubs. The Southsiders will go with Luis Castillo. The Cardinals play a doubleheader at Cincinnati with game times of 12:40 and 5:40. Quinn Matthews will pitch the opener, Andre Pallante the nightcap. The White Sox trailed Detroit 4-1 after 3 innings, but the White Sox roared back to tie the game and then took the lead in the 7th inning thanks to Muni Murakami.
0: 1-1. Hit in the air to left. It is deep. Back on it, Malgieri. This baby will go! A 2-run homer to the opposite way, and the Sox lead 6-4.
5: The White Sox finished off a 3-game road sweep of the Tigers with a 7-5 win. Sam Antonacci went 0-for-4 at the plate with a walk, a run scored, and an RBI. The Sox now have a 5.5-game lead over Detroit for first place in the AL Central. The Chicago Bears activated offensive tackle Ozzie Trapillo off the physically unable to perform list after he ruptured his patellar tendon in January. Running back Kyle Manungai left practice yesterday with a right knee injury after being tackled from behind by defensive tackle Grady Jarrett. It's a game week for high school football teams. Friday at 7 o'clock on Sports Radio 92.3 and 1450, Springfield will host Cahokia. Then on Saturday at 5 o'clock from Bloomington, it's Sacred Heart Griffin versus Lincoln Way Central.
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5: 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Mike Quimby, the general manager at Green Hyundai, is standing by to talk about all the great things happening at Green Hyundai. Mike, I hope you guys had a terrific weekend, and let's get started with a brand new week.
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13: 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Here's your host, Darren Pritchett.
5: It is 12 minutes after 7 o'clock. The Huddle continues live from our Green Audi studios. Our title sponsor is Circa Sports Illinois. 13 minutes after 7 o'clock, 67 degrees in the capital city. Thanks for joining us on the Huddle. We are ready for hour number two, and we are ready for high school football to get underway later on this week. We've got you covered on Sports Radio 92.3 and 1450. Right now, let's just run through some of the week one matchups that will be locked in on, featuring teams from the Central State 8 Conference. And the Lanphier Lions are going to open up on the road. They are going to take on LaSalle Peru. The Cavs of LaSalle Peru went 2-7 last year, but they are going to be without arguably their best player, quarterback Marion Pirsch, who has transferred to Morris, one of the top programs in Northern Illinois. So LaSalle Peru wins two games last year. Their quarterback moves on to Morris. So the Lanphier Lions will look to have a great opening night at LaSalle Peru. And Kamari Richmond is back for Lanphier. It's an offense that doesn't throw the football a whole lot. Of course, they only threw it 34 times with Richmond last year, completing 20 of those for 243 yards and three touchdowns. But Lanphier wants to run the football. Richmond had 646 rushing yards, 5.6 yards per carry, and 8 touchdowns last year. So Lanphier 1-8 in 2025, and they'll look to get the season off to a great start by visiting LaSalle Peru on Friday. Normal U-High coming off a 5-5 campaign, 2-3 in the Central State 8. I think they've got some hopes they're going to be a little bit better up at U-High this year. They've got, from what I understand, a lot of experience back along their lines. They're going to open up with a road game against Rochelle. The Hubs of Rochelle went 6-4 last year and made the playoffs for a fifth consecutive year. With the new playoff format, keep an eye out on Springfield Southeast. The Spartans went 3-6 in 2025, 1-4 in the Central State 8. With this year's playoff rules, 3 wins qualifies you for the opportunity to make the postseason. So Southeast wants to blow by that 3-win number, but obviously the new playoff win total brings a lot more teams into playoff consideration, and Southeast has a good group back from last year. Kingston Kerr, a young quarterback, got a lot of experience in 2025. He completed 70% of his throws, 52 of 74 for 395 yards and 4 touchdowns. Southeast opens up with a road game at East Peoria. East Peoria went 4-5 last year. One of their victories was against Springfield Southeast on August the 29th of 2025. East Peoria beat Southeast 47-13. I'm really looking forward to seeing Jacksonville play. They really came on strong the second half of last year. I remember when Tim, Krist, and I called Jacksonville and SHG over in Jacksonville. We were remarking it's a young team on the rise, and they ended up making the playoffs last year and knocked off a number one seed in the opening round of the state playoffs. Jacksonville finished with a record of 6-5, 2-3 in the Central State 8. They'll have to replace their starting quarterback, but a really good player to watch is Jeremiah Jackson. He only carried the ball 60 times last year. And if I remember right, he was one of their wings. And Jackson, in those 60 carries, had 834 rushing yards. That is 13.9 yards per carry, and scored 5 touchdowns last year. Another returnee is Tarion Jackson, 55 carries for 585 yards, 10.6 yards per carry, and he scored 6 rushing touchdowns last year. Jacksonville in week one, they will travel to Jerseyville. The Panthers in 2025 had a record of 2-7. Quincy, Notre Dame, year number 3 for football in the Central State 8. The Raiders went 7-3 last year overall, 3-2 in the Central State 8. They lost on their home field in the second round of the playoffs to Sacred Heart Griffin, and they lost a lot of really good skill from last year's team, but they do bring back their quarterback, John Venverlo. Venverlo ended up 4th in the Central State 8 last year in passing yards, 1,762 yards. Now, keep in mind the three guys he was behind, Cam Brinkman, Brody Scheffler, and Colton Knadler. That's a pretty good list. But Venverlo ended up 2nd in the conference in passing touchdowns with 30, and in 188 passing attempts, he was only intercepted 4 times. That's an awfully impressive number. He'll be without his top pass catcher from last year, moving on to the college ranks, Gavin Dolman, who had 49 catches for 784 yards and 14 receiving touchdowns, and he was a menace in the punt return game as well. Quincy Notre Dame will play at St. Teresa in their opener on Friday. The Bulldogs went 3-6 last year. Decatur MacArthur, 5-5 in 2025, 3-2 in the Central State 8. They will play at Mattoon on Friday. The Green Wave coming off a tough year last year with a record of 1-8. MacArthur beat Mattoon in the season opener in 2025 by a score of 20-0. For Lincoln, they've got a brand new head coach, and they're going to open up with a home game against Peoria Manual. Lincoln went 1-8 last year, 1-4 in the Central State 8. They will take on Peoria Manual, who went 0-9 last year. Manual played one Central State 8 team last season. It was U-High, and U-High beat Manual by a score of 71-22. So Lincoln, a home game on Friday against Peoria Manual. It is going to be Normal West playing at Chatham Glenwood. James Dombacher, his debut as head coach of the Titans. You'll hear from Coach Dombacher on the morning huddle tomorrow morning at 7:10. James is going to join us every Tuesday at 7:10 a.m. throughout the season to talk Glenwood football. So hope you'll tune in to my conversation with James coming up tomorrow morning at 7:10. For Glenwood, we all know about last year's team that was just outstanding. 10-1, their overall record, a 9-0 regular season, got knocked out of the playoffs by East St. Louis. Glenwood went 5-0 in the Central State 8, and they lost 38 seniors from last year's team, including the likes of Colton Knadler, who had 2,260 passing yards and 31 touchdowns, the running of Grady Mueller, 926 yards and 11 touchdowns, Blake Lennon, the wide receiver, 59 catches, 966 yards and 14 touchdowns. But with all the departures, a lot of opportunities for guys who were on the sideline, depth pieces last year, to take on a major role on this year's team. And Glenwood will debut their brand new team at home on Friday. They're going to take on a very good team in the Wildcats of Normal West, who made the playoffs last year. They had a record of 8-3. They have made the playoffs 15 consecutive years, and they bring back 25 seniors from last year's squad, and a young man who got into the lineup due to injury last year and performed very, very well, quarterback Chase Sennett, leading that Wildcat offense. So it's going to be Normal West at Chatham Glenwood, Friday night, 7 o'clock kickoff, and that game can be heard on 970 AM WMAY. In fact, every Glenwood game on 970 AM. Danny Fry and the coach, Dan Rourke, will bring you the play-by-play from Chatham Friday night. It's going to be the Rochester Rockets opening up on the road against Moline. Moline went 9-2 last year and have a really good group of skill position players returning. They've got quarterback Kaysen Ponder back. He had 1,200 passing yards and 11 touchdowns last year, had a touchdown total of 16 overall on the season. He's got a couple of really good running backs to hand the football off to as they play option football. Mark Carey, 1,000 rushing yards and 9 touchdowns. Eli Warren, 800 rushing yards, and 10 touchdowns on the campaign. And saw a piece in which the Moline coaching staff believed that defensive lineman Elijah Martin's one of the best defensive linemen in the state. He set an IHSA record last year, 4 fumble recoveries, 4 touchdowns. So Moline, highly talented coming into 2026, coming off a 9-2 campaign. And the Rochester Rockets, fresh off a 4A second place finish last year, they went 12-2. 4-1 in the Central State 8. Their conference loss was to Chatham Glenwood in an absolute barn burner at Rochester High School. J.P. Leonard shared the quarterback duties last year. He went 91 of 138, a 66% completion percentage. J.P. threw for 1,549 yards, 12 touchdowns, with only 4 interceptions. One of the best two-way players in the Central State 8 returns for Rochester, and that is Nate Swaney. Offensively had 56 catches for 755 yards and caught 5 touchdown passes on the campaign. And Swaney is someone that is a playmaker on defense with 4 interceptions last year. The Rockets lost Caden Stout to graduation, second leading rusher in the Central State 8 with 1,249 yards and 9 touchdowns. But the Rockets have a stable of running backs to pick up the void lost with Stout moving on. Rochester's defensive line's got some really good players on it as well. Dylan DeRocher is definitely a player to keep an eye on. So Rochester at Moline, a marquee week one contest, a game that you can hear on 97.7 FM WMAY. And it's going to be Chris McLeod and Steve Ridge once again with the play-by-play of Rocket football. 97.7 FM WMAY kickoff is at 7 o'clock, the pregame at 6:30. Cahokia at Springfield in a week one opener on 92.3 and 1450 Friday at 7 o'clock. Cahokia 9-3 last year. I've seen some preseason rankings. They are a top 10 team in Class 4A. And a big reason why, 2 talented players return, Nigel Gooden, their senior quarterback, and senior running back Makai Henderson. Cahokia knocked Jacksonville out of the postseason last year, beating the Crimsons 36-13. Springfield High, Trent Corton takes over as the head coach, and Brody Scheffler has graduated. He's now focused on baseball at Lincolnland. Scheffler, the number 2 passer in the Central State 8 last year with 2,355 yards, 29 touchdowns, and only 3 interceptions. So you can catch Cahokia at Springfield Friday night, 6:30 pregame, 7 o'clock kick on Sports Radio 92.3 and 1450. Greg Halbleib and Jim Rupert will be in the broadcast booth for the Senator opener. And finally, Sacred Heart Griffin will be at Lincoln Way Central. Actually, that's going to be at Illinois Wesleyan in Bloomington. So the Cyclones start with a neutral side game against a 7A power. And Lincoln Way Central made the playoffs once again last year. They went 9-2. They have recorded three consecutive 9-plus win seasons. Their quarterback is actually going to be making the transition from wide receiver this year, and I do not know the proper pronunciation of his last name. Gavin Siesion, I'm going to guess, C-I-E-S-I-U-N. Hopefully we'll have that down by Saturday. But he is likely their starting quarterback, and they've got an awfully impressive junior wide receiver in Dez Gill. Reportedly, they have over 40 seniors on their roster for this 7A school. Lincoln Way Central opens up with Sacred Heart Griffin. That returns a big senior class led by quarterback Cam Brinkman, who threw for the most passing yards in the Central State A with 2,453, completing 64% of his passes for 24 touchdowns. But also, you take a look at Cam Brinkman. He was terrific at running the football for Sacred Heart Griffin last year, but I think the Cyclones feel really good about their group of running backs that are going to be able to take off some of that void away from Cam Brinkman. Brinkman had 909 yards and 17 touchdowns last year. Mikey Gress, 714 rushing yards and 6 touchdowns. Thomas Southerner's back with 332 rushing yards on the campaign. Ryan Broomfield, injured early last year, is back. He had 24 carries for 216 yards. Cyclones have a rebuilt offensive line and defensive line. They feel good about their team coming into the season. Last year, the Cyclones went 8-4, 5-0 in the Central State 8. And you can catch the Cyclones and Lincoln Way Central Saturday from Illinois Wesleyan University. I'll join Tim Schweitzer and Krista Lisser on the call. It's going to be the Cyclones at Lincoln Way Central from Bloomington. 4 o'clock pregame, 5 o'clock kick on Sports Radio 92.3 FM. And 1450 AM. So that is a sample of Central State 8 football coming up this week. We'll look at the Sangamo Conference tomorrow. Coach Don Bacher will join me at 7:10 as we kick off our high school football coaches interviews on the Morning Huddle from Sports Radio 92.3 FM and 1450 AM. 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
7: From the WMAY Newsroom, I'm Greg Hallbleib. Storms quickly developed in central Illinois early yesterday afternoon. High winds knocked out power to more than 7,300 city water, light, and power customers. Power was restored to most shortly after sunrise. Day 5 of the Illinois State Fair is Senior Day and Scout Day. Visitors age 60 and older and scouts in uniform are admitted free. Shake Baby Shake is on the Grand Central stage tonight. Truck and tractor pulls are in the multipurpose arena. 38 Special with Warrant play a free concert at the grandstand. And the Illinois State Fair reported Saturday night's show by country star Lainey Wilson broke a grandstand attendance record, 15,533, previous mark set last year by Megan Maroney. Work begins today on Carpenter Street in Springfield between 4th and 7th Streets. Westbound traffic reduced to a single lane. Both eastbound lanes remain open. It's for traffic signal and intersection improvement. Work is expected to continue into December. More at WMAY.com.
8: Greg, thank you. I want to correct myself. Thomas Southern graduated from SHG. I was thinking of a different running back. Don't know why I wrote down his name. A listener, John, let me know. I said the wrong name, so I appreciate that. I was thinking of Javonis Lunford as another running back that's going to be, I think, a big part of the Cyclone run game, so I want to make that correction. And, John, thanks for catching me on that. 7:33 is our time. Let's get to your forecast. We've got a current temperature of 66. Here's News Channel 20 meteorologist Matt Bednar.
9: Nice weather is back in the forecast to start off this work week. We'll have a high of 82 degrees this afternoon with partly cloudy to mostly sunny skies and low humidity. We'll also have calm conditions as we go throughout today and tonight. And with a lack of cloud coverage overnight tonight, temperatures are going to fall down into the mid to low 60s to start off Tuesday morning. But we'll rebound tomorrow afternoon with highs around 85 degrees with a little bit of humidity in the area, making it feel a couple degrees warmer. But we'll have partly cloudy skies throughout most of the day and a chance for showers overnight into Wednesday morning. With News Channel 20 Storm Team Forecast, I'm meteorologist Matt Bednar.
8: This is your Morning Huddle Sports Report. The Cardinals had scored two times in the fourth inning to take a 5-2 lead over the Cubs at Wrigley Field. The Redbirds still had two runners on for Alec Burleson.
10: Now the pitch.
2: and a line drive base hit to left. One run is in as Jordan scores around third, racing home Weatherholt. He's home. Two-run single the other way for Alec Burleson. It's now 7-2 St. Louis here in the fourth.
8: Burleson finished the day with four RBI, as did Jordan Walker.
2: And the pitch is hit high in the air, deep right center field. Suzuki back near the wall, leaps, it bangs off the wall. Two runs are in. Jordan on his way to second base, stops there with a double. I think Suzuki hit the wall hard right near the 368 marker in right center, fell down, took him a while to get back up. Pete Crow Armstrong had to retrieve the ball and get it back to the infield. But the two-run double by Walker now makes it 11-2 St. Louis here in the eighth.
8: The Cardinals picked up an 11-5 win over the Cubs to take the season series 7-6. Cubs shortstop Dansby Swanson left the game with a left side injury. Manager Craig Counsell said he expects Swanson to land on the injured list. The Brewers defeated the Dodgers 6-2 to take a 5-game lead over the Cubs for the top spot in the NL Central. The Cubs open a home series against the White Sox tonight at 7:05 on Sports Radio 92.3 and 1450. The pitching matchup is Shota Imanaga versus Luis Castillo. The White Sox enter their series with their crosstown rivals with a 5.5 game lead over Detroit in the AL Central. The Southsiders yesterday finished off a sweep of the Tigers with a 7-5 win. The game-winning hit was delivered in the seventh inning by Mooney Murakami.
10: 1-1. Hit in the air to left. It is deep. Back on it, Malgieri. This baby will go! A two-run homer to the opposite way. And the Sox lead 6-4.
8: Sam Antonacci went 0-for-4 with a walk, a run scored, and an RBI. Hagen Smith delivered an inning and two-thirds of scoreless relief to pick up the victory. Last January, when Chicago Bears offensive tackle Ozzie Trapillo ruptured his patellar tendon, the expectation was he would be out for a year. Well, surprise, Trapillo was activated off the physically unable to perform list on Sunday. The Chicago Bears play their second preseason game on Saturday at the Cincinnati Bengals. It's a game week for high school football teams. On Sports Radio 92.3 and 1450, we've got two games for you. Friday at 7 o'clock, it's Springfield High with a home game against Cahokia. Then on Saturday at 5 o'clock from Bloomington, Sacred Heart Griffin challenges Lincoln Way Central.
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12: J.J. Weatherholt homers in his debut. Incredible. Church is going to make a diving catch. What a play. A three-run homer for Jordan Walker. Here comes JJ flying around third. He will score standing up. And Herrera clears him with a double. There's the ground ball. Mason's got it. That's going to be two.
11: Here's your host, Darren Pritchett.
12: Swing and a drive. Is it too early to say, holy cow?
13: Holy cow, and the Cardinals win!
8: 22 minutes in front of 8 o'clock on this Monday morning, August the 17th. The Morning Huddle continues. We're going to break up our high school football talk for one segment because the Cardinals and Cubs played for a final time in 2026 yesterday. The two sides wrapped up a three-game series at Wrigley Field. Now, as someone that is absolutely in favor of a salary cap coming to baseball, a big reason why I feel like the floor needs to be set. Teams shouldn't be spending less than $120 million on their roster. These organizations are flowing with money. In fact, the most recent reported owner's offer to the players, the floor would be $170 million payroll for every Major League Baseball team. That's a step in the right direction. And another reason I want to see a cap. For example, there is a really good, powerful Japanese player that teams are looking at, and there was a report over the weekend about this. And who are the teams that were vying for his services? The Dodgers, the Yankees, and the Phillies. My point is, with a cap, in order for one of those teams to probably pick up a guy like that, it's going to be for a good amount of money. And if they are over the salary cap ceiling, then you're going to have to get rid of somebody. And that's what I'd like to see. More teams have an opportunity to go out and maybe get that player in Major League Baseball. And it handcuffs the larger market teams a little bit. With that being said, this does not help my argument. But the Cardinals' 11-4 victory, or 11-5 victory over, actually it was 11-4, excuse me, over the Cubs yesterday. The Cardinals won the season series from Chicago. The Cubs have the number 7 payroll in all of Major League Baseball, according to Sportech. $240.6 million, the payroll for the Cubs. The Cardinals are 28th in salary at $91.5 million. That's $150 million difference in payroll. And the Cardinals somehow, some way, in a rebuild year, took the season series from Chicago 7-6. That doesn't change my mind, but at the same time, by golly, that's a pretty interesting stat, and it just shows you that money is not everything. Now, the Cubs have been really thwarted by injuries to their starting rotation, and that balanced this series a little bit, but you got to give the Cardinals credit for playing the Cubs very tough this year, one of the best teams in Major League Baseball. And entering the series on Friday, the Cardinals need to figure out a way to cool off PCA and Bregman, because those two destroyed the Cardinals in the four-game series most recently at Busch Stadium. And going into this series, they had to change their game plan against those two. And whether it's a combination of changing the game plan or PCA and Bregman just being a little off, they really struggled in this series. Pete Crow Armstrong went 1-for-13 against the Cardinals in this three-game series. No walks, and had just that home run against the Redbirds yesterday. So the Cardinals kept PCA off the bases, and that is a big step toward beating the Cubs. And then Bregman, who destroyed Cardinal pitching at Busch Stadium, he went 1-for-10 in this series. He did not score a run, and he did not pick up an RBI. So you can look to those two guys being quiet as a reason why the Cubs lost 2-of-3 to St. Louis. Seiya Suzuki had a pretty good series, 4-for-12, 3 runs scored, a home run, and 3 driven in. For the Cubs starting rotation, after a great start from Clay Holmes on Friday, the other two starting pitchers, Matthew Boyd and Edward Cabrera, got roughed up by St. Louis. And Cabrera may not have a spot in the rotation after yesterday's performance, which was not very inspiring. He'd been great in the minors. He had a couple of really good minor league rehab outings. So the Cubs put him back in the rotation, put David Peterson in the bullpen. And then after yesterday's game, in which Cabrera did not look good at all, he's blaming it on a blister. Cabrera, 3 2/3 innings, 6 hits, 7 earned runs. After the game, Craig Counsell would not commit to Cabrera getting another start in the Cubs rotation. So the Cubs have had to basically have a revolving door in their rotation with all the injuries and ineffectiveness, and Cabrera added to that headache with a really bad start. And now the guy they really counted on, getting him from the Marlins in the offseason in a trade, his ERA with the Cubs this year is 5.68. Not ideal, to say the least. His stuff is really good, but that's been the problem with Cabrera going back to his Marlins days, injuries and just being ineffective. His stuff wows you, but he's never been able to put it together as of yet. We enter the Cub-Cardinals series knowing that the Cubs just needed to take care of the top of the Cardinal order, because the bottom part of the St. Louis order doesn't exactly scare the daylights out of anybody. And in the series, rookie J.J. Weatherholt, the leadoff man for the Redbirds, was quiet the first two games. He's not striking out. He's putting the ball in play. He's a little bit snake bit, but finally found some green grass yesterday. And in the series against the Cubs, only went 2-for-12, but he scored four times, had an RBI and a walk, and he only struck out one time in 12 trips to the plate at Wrigley Field. Ivan Herrera, again, a little bit on the quiet side, 2-for-9 with a walk and an RBI. But then Walker and Burleson did a lot of damage, in particular yesterday. Jordan Walker went 3-for-11 in the series with a homer and 4 RBI. Burleson, 4-for-12 with a walk, 2 homers and 6 driven in. And now Burleson is the team leader in RBI with 90. Jordan Walker has 88. Those two are the only teammates in baseball currently that have at least 80 RBI on the campaign, and those two have blown by that 80 RBI total. But we can't talk about the series without talking about the special moment we saw on Saturday, the highly anticipated Major League debut of Cardinal outfielder Joshua Baez. I'd mentioned that August 14th was a very important date on the Major League Baseball calendar. That was the day you could bring up a rookie, and as long as they don't go beyond 130 at-bats, they retain their rookie status for the following year. For the Cardinals, they wanted to keep Baez with that rookie status in case he has a great 2027, if we have baseball. And if he's National League Rookie of the Year, that would gain the Cardinals a pick after the first round of the Major League Baseball draft. That's why they're hoping J.J. Weatherholt is the Rookie of the Year this year. The Cardinals would pick up basically another first-round pick if Weatherholt wins that honor, and he's battling Sal Stewart of Cincinnati likely for that award as we sit here on August the 17th. Besides keeping his rookie status, the Cardinals wanted Baez to continue to work on his chase and his lack of contact at times. Fortunately for the Cardinals, his chase rate and his strikeout percentage has gone down significantly since the start of the year. And let me take you back even further. His first couple of years in the Cardinals system, as a second-round pick, he was a bust. And he was off the top 30 list in the Cardinal organization entering last year when he got going at High A Peoria. Went to Springfield and had even more success. Started this year at AAA Memphis, 34 home runs to lead AAA baseball. Hitting 254, but the strikeout rate and the contact rate continued to improve. And because of that, he was able to get the call for his Major League debut on Saturday. And we have never seen a Major League debut by a hitter like we saw with Joshua Baez on Saturday at Wrigley Field against the Cubs.
14: And here comes Baez as a big leaguer for the first time. Swing and a high fly, belted. First pitch in the show. Baez homers. Look at that Cardinal dugout. It is not supposed to be that easy. Unreal. Swing and a drive down the line. Did he do it again? That ball is gone. He's got two homers. From 0-2 to a full count and then the grand tour. 4-3 Cardinals. Swing, drive, well hit right. Suzuki back. That is gone. It is gone. It is gone. Three homers for Baez. Major league history at Wrigley Field. Maybe for the first time in my professional life, I am speechless.
15: Well, Jim, you've been doing this a long time and have seen so many special things and so many firsts, but an opportunity here with Joshua Baez to see history, the first ever player to homer in three straight plate appearances to begin his major league career.
8: Well, the first two definitely were not cheapies. The first home run, 449 feet. The second one, a bullet down the left field line. The third one might have been a Wrigley Field special, just getting over the right field fence, right center field fence, into the basket, about 368-foot home run. but the youngster will take it, and just a remarkable day. And to see Cub fans give him a standing ovation after he lined out in his fourth at bat was pretty remarkable. The two sides obviously don't cheer for each other at any point, but that was a lot of respect shown by Cub fans to Joshua Baez, seeing history on Saturday with those three home runs. Now, with a day like that, we still have to remember that this is a guy that's still going to have swing and miss days. And game two yesterday, he went 0 for 5. He hit two balls really hard in the game for outs to the outfield, but he struck out three times. One of the three, the pitch was above the strike zone. He didn't challenge it. It stood as a strikeout, but he had three strikeouts in his second game, and that's what you're going to have to live with. The three home run day was special, but this is still a guy that is developing as a hitter. Don't be surprised if he strikes out 25% of the time at the major league level. He's going to have those really good days and tough days like yesterday. But I'm excited to see what is in front of him. He's got a chance to see a lot of major league pitching the rest of this year to get him ready if there is a 2027 with a lockout looming in December. The start of baseball is up in the air, but it's good to see Baez get off to a great start in his first appearance at the major league level. And now, opportunity in Cincinnati today in a hitter's ballpark in a doubleheader against the Reds. We'll see what he does in his third and fourth games at the major league level. Cubs lose the game in the standings to the Brewers. Cubs five back. They'll host the White Sox tonight, 7:05, Sports Radio 92.3 and 1450. Cardinals game one of the doubleheader at Cincinnati today at 12:40. 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
1: From the WMAY Newsroom, I'm Greg Hallbleib. It's day five of the Illinois State Fair, Senior Day and Scout Day. Scouts in uniform are admitted free. Visitors age 60 and older are admitted free. Events geared toward senior citizens are scheduled throughout the day at the Illinois Building. On the Grand Central stage tonight, Shake Baby Shake is the spotlight act. Truck and tractor pulls begin at 7:30 at the Multipurpose Arena. On the grandstand stage, 38 Special with Warrant play a free concert. Illinois State Fair reported another record grandstand crowd Saturday night. 15,533 attended the show by country star Lainey Wilson. That broke last year's record set by Megan Maroney. Storms developed throughout central Illinois early yesterday afternoon. High winds knocked down trees and power lines throughout the Springfield area. More than 7,300 customers were without power shortly after the storms passed, according to City Water, Light, and Power. Power has been restored to most of those customers. 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
2: Mr. Hallbleib, thank you very much. 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Greg will be on the call of the Cahokia Springfield High School football game Friday night, 7 o'clock on Sports Radio 92.3 and 1450. Greg will be working with Jim Rupert for the call of the Senators opener. Good morning, Darren Pritchett with you. It is a game week for high school football coaches, players, and fans. Here we go with a brand new high school football season ready to roll, and we have a couple of media day previews to bring you over the next hour here on the Morning Huddle. You're going to hear from players and coaches from Stanford Olympia in about 6 or 7 minutes, and then the second part of the hour, right around 8:35 or so, I'll play back my conversation with the Pleasant Plains football team as coverage of the start of the high school football season continues on Sports Radio 92.3 and 1450. Right now, 67 degrees in the capital city. It's time for your News Channel 20 Storm Team forecast from meteorologist Matt Bednar.
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4: Nice weather is back in the forecast to start off this work week. We'll have a high of 82 degrees this afternoon with partly cloudy to mostly sunny skies and low humidity. We'll also have calm conditions as we go throughout today and tonight. And with a lack of cloud coverage overnight tonight, temperatures are going to fall down into the mid to low 60s to start off Tuesday morning. But we'll rebound tomorrow afternoon with highs around 85 degrees with a little bit of humidity in the area, making it feel a couple degrees warmer. But we'll have partly cloudy skies throughout most of the day and a chance for showers overnight into Wednesday morning. With News Channel 20 Storm Team Forecast, I'm meteorologist Matt Bednar.
2: Now it's time for your Morning Huddle Sports Report. Cubs starting pitcher Edward Cabrera took the mound in the majors for the first time since June 23rd when he faced the Cardinals yesterday. Alec Burleson gave him a rude welcome back to the show.
5: The pitch. Burleson, it's a high fly ball, deep right. Suzuki looks up. This one's way out of here. Two-run home run, Alec Burleson, and a Cardinals strike first, a 2-0 lead over the Cubs here in the first.
2: The Redbirds broke open the game thanks to a 6-run fourth inning of Cabrera and reliever Ryan Rollison.
5: The payoff pitch. Walker hits a high fly ball deep center. Crow Armstrong back. He looks up, and this one's in the basket for a 2-run home run. Just to the right of the 400-foot marker in center. It is now 9-2 St. Louis. The Cardinals pouring it on. Two-run home run. Jordan Walker, his 24th.
2: Walker and Burleson each drove in four runs as the Cardinals won the season series from the Cubs with an 11-4 victory. Hunter Dobbins picked up the win after giving up two runs over five innings. The Cubs and White Sox play at Wrigley Field tonight at 7:05 on Sports Radio 92.3 and 1450. With Shota Imanaga pitching for the Cubs, the Southsiders will go with Luis Castillo. The Cardinals play a doubleheader at Cincinnati with game times of 12:40 and 5:40. Quinn Matthews will pitch the opener, Andre Pallante the nightcap. The White Sox trailed Detroit 4-1 after three innings, but the White Sox roared back to tie the game and then took the lead in the seventh inning thanks to Mooney Murakami.
6: 1-1. Hit in the air to left. It is deep. Back on it, Malgeri. This baby will go. A two-run homer to the opposite way. And the Sox lead 6-4.
2: The White Sox finished off a three-game road sweep of the Tigers with a 7-5 win. Sam Antonacci went 0-for-4 at the plate with a walk, a run scored, and an RBI. The Sox now have a 5.5-game lead over Detroit for first place in the AL Central. The Chicago Bears activated offensive tackle Ozzie Trapillo off the physically unable to perform list after he ruptured his patellar tendon in January. Running back Kyle Manungai left practice yesterday with a right knee injury after being tackled from behind by defensive tackle Grady Jarrett. It's a game week for high school football teams. Friday at 7 o'clock on Sports Radio 92.3 and 1450, Springfield will host Cahokia. Then on Saturday at 5 o'clock from Bloomington, it's Sacred Heart Griffin versus Lincoln Way Central.
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2: Well, the high school football regular season gets underway on Friday, including for the Spartans of Stanford Olympia out of the Sangamo Conference. Last year, Olympia finished the conference season with a record of 6-3. That included a dramatic win in Week 7 over Moroa Forsyth, 50-36. Stanford Olympia finished the campaign with a record of 6-4. They open up with a matchup against Auburn this coming Friday. It's time to meet the coaching staff and members of Stanford Olympia in our preseason media day reports. Our fall sports interviews continue on the Morning Huddle on Sports Radio 92.3 and 1450. Now we're going to focus on Olympia football. Head coach Eric Lyons and also Brendan Hardiman and Jimmy Lawler joining me in studio. Coach, good to see you this morning. How are you?
11: I'm great. It's good to be here. It's good to be back ready for the fall with football. You know, it's always an exciting time of year.
2: What type of summer did you guys have?
11: We had a great summer. I mean, you know, everybody kind of had to adjust for the new start of the season. So really, I'm a creature of routine. I like things to stay the same. So we just moved. We basically did everything we did the year before. We just moved everything back a week. So, like, I gave these guys the week off this week just so that we still had that dead week, you know, the calm before the storm. And I wanted to have time with their family. But we kind of have one more summer thing. We have team camp on Monday and Tuesday. And so that's kind of our last kickoff of the summer before the official practice starts. But otherwise, we did a few crossover practices like everybody else and just had tremendous attendance. I told them at the end of the summer, the best we've ever had in off-season numbers-wise. And so these guys are they're doing a great job. Blessed to have great senior leaders.
2: 6-3 in the regular season last year, 6-4 overall. Mm-hmm. How would you describe the 2025 campaign?
11: Yeah, I mean, we had a little rough stretch in the middle of the year where we were a little banged up and we just weren't playing with a lot of confidence at that time. And then, I don't know, we just kind of had, after the New Berlin game last year where we lost, we all felt a real sour taste in our mouth after that game. We just felt like that wasn't the best version of us. And we put a re-emphasis on being tough and playing the physical style of football we play. And the guys bounced back, and we had a great game against Moroa. And then, you know, at the end of the year, like, you know, losing in the first round of the playoffs is not really what we want our benchmark to be. We want to do better than that. And so at the end of the day, you know, we're trying to be the best version of us, and that's really the ultimate goal. And we felt like we fell a little bit short of that last year. So we're hoping to, you know, I guess push deeper.
2: Coach, I can only imagine with the style of offense that you run, you need a high IQ quarterback to handle a lot of the responsibilities. Who's your quarterback this year?
11: Well, right now we're kind of between two of them. So we have Ty Olson, who's a junior, and we have Cameron White, who's a sophomore. And those two have both been taking equal reps during the summer. They both look good. At the end of the day, if we feel like they're even, we'll probably play one on offense and one on defense so that we don't have to play guys two ways.
2: Yeah.
11: You know, that's a nice benefit. And so we're going to decide that in the next couple of days and then move forward.
2: Give me your scouting report on the guy sitting next to you, running back Jimmy Lawler, coming off another terrific season, 1,720 rushing yards and 21 touchdowns.
11: Yeah, I mean, the thing I always start with when people ask me about Jimmy is just he is his nothing is greater than his will. And Jimmy has an incredible will. You know, the nice thing about Jimmy is he's put about, what, 20 pounds on this year? Yeah.
2: Wow.
11: Yeah, so he was about 150 at the end of last year. He's about 175, sometimes 180 if we've had a good day at McDonald's or something. But Jimmy has he's got incredible contact balance. He just refuses to go down, and that's a good start for a fullback in our offense. And so I know he gets a lot of volume, and Jimmy would tell you that he's thankful for the guys he has up front. And, you know, we're lucky to have several weapons where if they try to take him away, we can hurt him with somebody else. So I know he's excited for his senior year, and I am too.
2: Yep. Jimmy, we'll bring you into the conversation here. So you add those 25 pounds. How do you think that's going to benefit you?
12: Just be able to handle contact more and maybe be the hammer instead of the nail. You know, that's what I'm looking forward to doing. Just, you know, just feel like I've maintained my speed, and so looking to have a good season.
2: I'm wondering, with the style of offense you guys run, the communication, the feel you have to have between the quarterback and the running back, how important is the chemistry between you two?
12: It's very important, especially, you know, I feel like our offense, definitely we want to get a good start early, so we can't have a slow start in any games with our offense. And, you know, I have a lot of trust in both the quarterbacks, Ty Olson and Cam White. And this summer they've been doing both extremely well, and I have a good chemistry and friendship with both of them.
2: To have 1,700 rushing yards, you need one heck of an offensive line. So throw out a couple of names of guys that you think are just doing a great job in front of you, helping you put up those big numbers.
12: This year, Cale Hiley, Trayson Miller, and Joe Springer, and even Brady Ehler and Ryan Fath, I think all guys I trust, and I know they're going to do their job well. I've never had an offensive lineman who hasn't done their job well. Every year, we always have a stellar offensive line. And even our wings, Brendan Hardiman, Kaden Collins, Callan Clark, do an amazing job blocking. You know, I think that's something that not a lot of people see. They just see the big, long touchdowns, but they don't see the little details that they put in to get me to score and for me to get those yards. I wouldn't do it if I didn't have them busting their butt every play.
2: Coach Lyons, why don't you talk about Brendan Hardiman, one of your wings, who's here in studio with us.
11: Yeah, so Brendan also had a tremendous year last year. Brendan ended up being over 1,000-yard rusher last year as well. Brendan is, you know, I think as explosive as a player as anybody in the league. I know, you know, you hear from other teams, and every time he gets the ball, they hold their breath, you know, because Brendan can make people miss. He's elusive in the open field. I'm going to kind of piggyback off Jimmy. The thing that people don't notice so much is we call our wings, they're called the train killers. You know, that's what we tell them. And, it's because of the way they block. And so Brendan, you know, he had 1,000 yards, but he also probably had averaged about 4 to 5 pancakes in every game last year. He's a tremendous blocker. And it really takes a lot of selflessness to do that as a back. They want to carry the ball, but we always say no block, no rock, right? Brendan's a great blocker and both these guys play both ways, but Brendan is a tremendous defensive back. I mean, he's the guy that has to guard the best player from the other team always. And so he's a lockdown defender and a physical player, and also probably about 20 pounds heavier than last year. Is that correct?
12: Yeah.
11: Yeah. He told me he weighed 199 this week, which, I said, man, you're like a wide tackle now.
2: So, Brendan, train killers. What does that mean to you?
12: It means everything for our group. Every practice we come in and dominate, and every week coach puts us on the sled, and it's just what the train killers do.
2: So does a pancake feel as good as like a 30-yard run that you might have?
12: It feels a lot better.
2: Really?
12: Yeah, being able to pancake somebody and look up and see Jimmy or my other wing score, it's amazing.
2: How would you describe the way Jimmy runs the football and why he has so much success?
12: He's a freak. He runs like is a chicken with his head cut off. He's got good line, good blocks. He's not going to go down without a fight, and I like that really well. His willpower, is just run through people and score. He does it for the team, not for himself.
2: Brendan, give me some other wings we need to know about on this football team.
12: We got some upcomers. We got Rhett Alexander, Nolan Berkey. They ask a lot of questions. They take it in. They're like a sponge. They soak it in. And the knowledge that they can get from me, I feel like they're translating to their game a lot. We got Callan Clark, Caden Collins. He's a junior this year. He's super good. He was super good last year. Whenever I'm tired, or just whenever it's his time to get the ball, he's always, going to make a play. So
11: I'll kind of piggyback. We try to play about 4 of them in a game. We rotate them a lot because all the wings end up playing. They usually play defense, too. So I think what he's saying really is, Caden and Callan's probably the unsung hero, really. Yeah. Like Callan maybe had 2 carries last year. But
2: wow.
11: Yeah, he had a bunch of pancakes blocked. Yeah. He's like a third tight end almost. Yeah. So, anyways, yeah.
2: And Eric, just a quick thought on the defense, what that's looking like.
11: Yeah, I mean, so we were super young on defense last year. I mean, most of these guys were first-year starters on defense last year. And so that's where we've really seen the most progress is our defense has looked really fast and really physical all summer. We lost some guys up front, but really in the back 7, we have almost all of them back. So these guys have gained a lot of valuable experience. And you know what? We were really playing pretty good defense at the end of the year last year. And that's because, eventually at some point you're not young anymore and you got to take responsibility for that. And these guys we've made it a priority. We changed some ways with the way we practice. And I think, we're going to really see a very improved defense from where we were a year ago. We challenge those guys. We feel like if we can get 4 or 5 stops in a game, we can beat anybody, because we can score with anybody. And so our goal now is to take the next step and become a lead on that side of the ball as well. And I think these guys are putting emphasis on it to do what it takes.
2: Yeah. Finally, Brendan and Jimmy, now Coach Lyons is going to tell you every game means the same. But we're going to forget about that for 30 seconds. You look at the schedule, Brendan, what is a game or two you look forward to?
12: Looking forward to Athens for sure. Last year, should have won the game. Last year, that's a game I'm looking forward to. Moreau, Williamsville,
2: sure,
12: big games. Everybody's got them circled on their schedule. So I'm just ready to go out, compete, and show them what Olympia Spartan football is.
2: Jimmy, what about you?
13: I'd probably say one game I'm looking forward to the most is Porta. It's a team that past couple years have been a good game every single time, and I'm looking forward to competing and. It's a team I want to beat.
2: Very good. Guys, thanks for joining me this morning.
12: Thank
2: Best
12: you.
2: Of luck this year.
11: Awesome. Thank you.
2: That is Stanford Olympia football.
11: Go Spartans, right?
2: That's right. Go Spartans. You can yell it, man. Olympia football joining us on the Morning Huddle on Sports Radio 92.3 and 1450.
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1: 27 minutes after 8 o'clock on this Monday morning, August the 17th. The Huddle coming to you from our Green Audi Studios. 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And taking a look at the Sangamo Conference Week 1 schedule, Olympia opens up on the road against Auburn. Olympia 6-4 last year overall, 6-3 in conference play. Olympia scored the third most points in the conference last year with 436. You heard from Jimmy Lawler. He is going to be a handful at running back for Olympia once again this year. And Olympia will take on Auburn, 0-9 last year, but we've mentioned this before in the program. There's buzz that Auburn is going to be a much improved football team this year. Also in the Sangamo, it is New Berlin at Moroa Forsyth. Robert Dunn is the new head coach of New Berlin. He takes over a Pretzel team that went 4-5 last year. They scored 251 points and allowed 252. For Moroa Forsyth, another trip to the state finals, 11-3 last year, 7-2 in the Sangamo. They put up a conference best 567 points, but they'll have to replace their terrific quarterback, Ryan Shepherd. So it's going to be New Berlin at Moroa Forsyth Friday night. Athens will travel to Riverton to take on the Hawks. These are two teams with playoff aspirations this year. Athens 6-4 last year, 6-3 in conference play, while Riverton 2-7 last year in the Sangamo Conference. Of course, it was their first year back fielding a varsity football team after not having a varsity team 2 years ago. So Riverton 2-7 last year. They open up with a home game against Athens. It's going to be Williamsville at Pleasant Plains Friday night. The Bullets, the defending Sangamo champions, 9-0, 11-1 overall. They will take on the upstart Cardinals led by Logan Larson. You're going to hear from Pleasant Plains football coming up in our next segment. Pleasant Plains went 4-5 last year. And the other game in the Sangamo, it's going to be Pittsfield at Petersburg. Porta Pittsfield coming off a 1-8 campaign. The Blue Jays got back to the postseason with a 6-3 conference season and finished 7-4 overall. So that's a look at the Sangamo schedule for Friday night. 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
2: From the WMAY newsroom, I'm Greg Hallblyde. Storms quickly developed in central Illinois early yesterday afternoon. High winds knocked out power to more than 7,300 City Water, Light, and Power customers. Power was restored to most shortly after sunrise. Day 5 of the Illinois State Fair is Senior Day and Scout Day. Visitors age 60 and older and scouts in uniform are admitted free. Shake Baby Shake is on the Grand Central stage tonight. Truck and tractor pulls are in the multipurpose arena. 38 Special with Warrant play a free concert at the grandstand. And the Illinois State Fair reported Saturday night's show by country star Lainey Wilson broke a grandstand attendance record, 15,533, previous mark set last year by Megan Maroney. Work begins today on Carpenter Street in Springfield between 4th and 7th Streets. Westbound traffic reduced to a single lane. Both eastbound lanes remain open. It's for traffic signal and intersection improvement. Work is expected to continue into December. More at WMAY.com.
1: Greg, thank you. At 8:31, current temperature right now is 67 degrees. Here comes your news Channel 20 Storm Team forecast from meteorologist Matt Bednar.
3: Nice weather is back in the forecast to start off this work week. We'll have a high of 82 degrees this afternoon with partly cloudy to mostly sunny skies and low humidity. We'll also have calm conditions as we go throughout today and tonight. And with a lack of cloud coverage overnight tonight, temperatures are going to fall down into the mid to low 60s to start off Tuesday morning, but will rebound tomorrow afternoon with highs around 85 degrees with a little bit of humidity in the area, making it feel a couple degrees warmer, but we'll have partly cloudy skies throughout most of the day and a chance for showers overnight into Wednesday morning. With your News Channel's 1-8 Storm Team forecast, I'm meteorologist Matt Bednar.
1: Now it's time for your Morning Huddle Sports Report. Cubs starting pitcher Edward Cabrera took the mound in the majors for the first time since June 23rd when he faced the Cardinals yesterday. Alec Burleson gave him a rude welcome back to the show.
4: The pitch. Burleson, it's a high fly ball, deep right. Suzuki looks up. This one's way out of here. Two-run home run, Alec Burleson. And a Cardinals strike first, a 2-0 lead over the Cubs here in the first.
1: The Redbirds broke open the game thanks to a 6-run fourth inning of Cabrera and reliever Ryan Rollison.
4: The payoff pitch. Walker hits a high fly ball deep center. Crow Armstrong back. He looks up, and this one's in the basket for a 2-run home run. Just to the right of the 400-foot marker in center. It is now 9-2 St. Louis. The Cardinals pouring it on. Two-run home run. Jordan Walker, his 24th.
1: Walker and Burleson each drove in four runs as the Cardinals won the season series from the Cubs with an 11-4 victory. Hunter Dobbins picked up the win after giving up two runs over five innings. The Cubs and White Sox play at Wrigley Field tonight at 7:05 on Sports Radio 92.3 and 1450 with Shota Imanaga pitching for the Cubs. The Southsiders will go with Luis Castillo. The Cardinals play a doubleheader at Cincinnati with game times of 12:40 and 5:40. Quinn Matthews will pitch the opener, Andre Pallante the nightcap. The White Sox trailed Detroit 4-1 after three innings, but the White Sox roared back to tie the game and then took the lead in the seventh inning thanks to Mooney Murakami.
5: 1-1, hit in the air to left. It is deep. Back on it, Malgeri. This baby will go! A two-run homer to the opposite way, and the Sox lead 6-4.
1: The White Sox finished off a three-game road sweep of the Tigers with a 7-5 win. Sam Antonacci went 0-for-4 at the plate with a walk, a run scored, and an RBI. The Sox now have a 5.5-game lead over Detroit for first place in the AL Central. The Chicago Bears activated offensive tackle Ozzie Trapillo off the physically unable to perform list after he ruptured his patellar tendon in January. Running back Kyle Manungai left practice yesterday with a right knee injury after being tackled from behind by defensive tackle Grady Jarrett. It's a game week for high school football teams. 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Then on Saturday at 5 o'clock from Bloomington, it's Sacred Heart Griffin versus Lincoln Way Central.
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1: 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The Pleasant Plains Cardinals are ready for the start of the high school football season. Coming up Friday night, Logan Larson's squad coming off a 4-5 campaign in his first season, but setting a new attitude with that Cardinal program. Pleasant Plains' first game is a home game against the defending Sangamo champs, the Williamsville Bullets. I caught up with members of the Cardinal football team recently as part of our Fall Sports Media Day interviews. Our Fall Sports interviews continues on Sports Radio 92.3 and 1450, brought to you by MJ Kellner. Exceeding all your food service needs. And we have the Pleasant Plains Cardinals football team in studio coming off a 4-5 campaign last year in the Sangamo Conference. And amongst the group, we've got head coach Logan Larson here joining us this morning. Coach, good to see you. How are you?
7: I'm doing great. How are we doing?
1: I'm doing fantastic. How would you sum up year one, your first chance to be a part of this Cardinal program as a head football coach?
7: Yeah, I thought we built a lot of excitement. You know, obviously being 4-5, that wasn't the goal, but you know, for our tradition and history, is one of the better seasons. You know, and in year one, some expectations maybe not being very high, and for what we did, I think we surprised a lot of people, and you know, build excitement. Helps get kids out that want to play football and be a part of our program and our culture and what we're building. And, you know, these guys have been kind of the cornerstone of that, showing up every day. And, you know, people want to be around something that they like and enjoy and the people they want to be around.
1: Logan, besides wins and losses, maybe the average fan doesn't see it, but what are the little things that you feel like you installed in the program that's kind of the foundation for not only this year's team, but also the future?
7: Yeah, I think something we've always talked about is being physical. And, you know, Pleasant Plains, we're more of a basketball, baseball, track school. You know, we haven't been really known for football. So, you know, the number one thing was getting in the weight room. We started that immediately and just changing our culture and our mindset, just being tougher and physically. And, you know, that comes from the weight room and having confidence in yourself and, you know, just being stronger. And then also just your team morale, being with those guys, the guys that you know, you're getting up at 6:15 in the morning every day, working out with the same guys. You're a little willing to fight and be a little more physical and do whatever you need to do to win, get the job done, you know, for those guys that you're with. So I think we built on that and, you know, just keep building it.
1: Zach Wilson is a running back and a linebacker for this Cardinal football team. So, Zach, you heard Coach kind of describe what Cardinal football is all about. How much fun is it being a Cardinal football player, and do you like that physical mentality he's brought to the program?
8: Yeah, physicality is definitely my favorite part of the game. You know, a lot of kids go in, and the favorite thing to do is, like, just to hit people, and I'd say that's what I like to do. So the physicality from our last coach to Larson is definitely one of my favorite parts of the game.
1: Brody Butler is left guard and defensive end for this Pleasant Plains football team. So, Brody, what did you take away from last year as an offensive lineman and a defensive lineman with this new coaching staff?
9: The tone is a lot different under Larson's coaching compared to our last coaching. And especially in the weight room, I prefer the weight room a lot better. The way that we, like, the program is significantly different. And I think it's a lot more power and speed focused compared to just, like, athleticism.
1: Cale Maddox, tight end, linebacker for Pleasant Plains football. Cale, how would you describe this summer? What have you guys felt like you've accomplished as you get ready for training camp to get underway?
10: I feel like we've accomplished a lot because throughout every workout, every practice, everyone's slowly improving through their small little parts that they play throughout the team. And I just think that everyone's doing amazing and they're just getting better slowly but surely.
1: Coach, how many returnees do you have coming back from last year's team?
7: Quite a few. I don't know the exact number. Originally, we had one injury on the O-line, but we were going to bring back 3 of 5 linemen. One of our other ones, Quinn, played a lot as a sophomore. He was kind of our first sub and, you know, came in and played in a lot of games. We did lose our quarterback, Owen Metcalf, who's in here also. You know, he stepped in for a few games with Xander kind of getting banged up at the end of the year and did a really good job. Braylon Heredith, who's in here also, he got hurt our first full padded practice, comes back week 3, plays 5 plays, breaks his arm, who's going to be a really good football player for us, but he didn't get to play a lot last year, so he's kind of a returning guy the way we approach it. So we have, I think, 6 seniors. It's a real small class, a lot of juniors that got to play a little bit last year, a few sophomores that were freshmen last year that got some experience. So maybe, I don't know how to put the number on, like, starters exactly, just with moving pieces and stuff. We do bring back quite a bit.
1: So, Zach, tell me about the offense this year. We don't want to give away any secrets, but what do you feel like this offense might be able to accomplish?
8: You know, I think that once everybody settles into their roles, we've got some younger kids, so they'll have to get a little bit used to it. But once they settle in, I think we'll be as good, if not better, than last year.
1: Like the sound of that. Brody, you're a two-way player, and you're on both lines. So I'd like to know what allows you to have success, because I'm imagining in September, kickoff might be 85, 88 degrees, and you're playing both ways. How do you accomplish that? And how much fun is it?
9: Well, it's mentality and then also just conditioning. A lot of people don't go 110% during summer conditioning, and it's going that extra mile gives you that gas tank and endurance to be able to play both sides. And
1: I was just curious about how you're able to accomplish that. And how much fun is it playing on both sides?
9: I mean, It gets stressful at times thinking that it's a lot of weight, but it's fun. I mean, it's nice always being on the field. I love playing football, and I'm just always out there with my hand in the dirt.
1: I'm wondering, since you're an offensive lineman, when you're playing defense, does it help you understand maybe what the opposing offensive line is trying to do to you?
9: I think it's more the opposite.
1: Really?
9: I understand it more. I understand how to play defensive line better playing offensive line.
1: Love that. All right. Cale, tell me about the Pleasant Plains defense this year. What should we expect? You're a linebacker in that unit.
10: I think the defense is doing really well. We have some things to clean up on, but as a team, we're like, I mean, as Zach said, we have a ton of new guys. We're slowly improving, and like the defense is just slowly getting better. But by the time week one comes, I think we'll be more than ready and conditioned.
1: Coach, I'd like to ask you about the new playoff rules this year. You went 4-5 last year. You'd be going to the postseason with that number. Now, I know you want to go 9-0 this year, and you don't want to have to deal with that. But I'm just wondering, as a football coach, what are the pros and cons to this expanded postseason format?
7: Yeah, con-wise, I'm going to start with cons. Like, I don't really know if there's much besides, like, the old system was really cool, and, yeah, that's just the way it's always been done. But I think right now there's so many more positives to it than anything. Whether it got passed or not, I didn't really care. But to be honest, it does help us. So in a good way, it does help us. I think with us being in a tough conference, if anybody thinks they're in a tough conference, those 4-5, 3-6 teams, I think they would like their matchups. We would have been matched up with Hillsborough, and I kind of know those guys from being at Athens in the past. You know, we talked like, okay, like, yeah, we'll take that matchup. Like, and if we don't win that game, we don't win that game. But it just gives us that opportunity. And I think those 9 games is so hard. If you have an injury, even if you get a guy back week 3, there's a chance that you miss those 2 games that you really, really need in the first 2 weeks, and now you're already out and you got no hope for the rest of the season. And then also, I think for us, it doesn't help us as much, but, you know, the CS8 teams, they're getting to go play some really big schools, you know. Yeah. Good for Rochester, right? They get to go play Batavia and Moline. SAG going to go play New Lenox and whoever else, right? Like, when you get to have those opportunities and you think of yourself as that kind of program, and you don't need to stress about, well, if we got to get 5, we're not even in, right? Well, you can go play whoever, and I think that just helps your program, and I think it just accelerates football and helping football and, you know, getting those cool, good matchups around the state that you kind of get to dream about but may not actually happen.
1: Based on the issues SHG and Rochester has scheduling, I guess it has to be kind of nice being in the Sangamo. You don't have any stress when it comes to the schedule.
7: It's good for them. Go play the best. They want to be the best. And if you want to be the best, you got to go play and compete against those guys. So, yeah.
1: From a coaching standpoint, the challenge X's and O's wise going up against the other coaches in the Sangamo Conference. You went through it for the first time. How much of a challenge is it?
7: Yeah, I mean, there's some really good coaches. There's been, you know, there's guys coaching still that were coaching when I was playing here, you know. So, guys that have been around for a long time and been super successful, you know, obviously Coach Coons, Coach Justice, Olympia has been a great addition to our conference. Yeah. Auburn has a ton of tradition, even though I they're going to be on the come up in the next few years, but they got a young staff that are all Auburn guys and they have that culture down there. So I think just across the board, a lot of good coaches, young coaches, you know, they're building their programs and they have a lot of passion and care for their program.
1: Williamsville, the first game, boy, might as well play one of the elite teams right off the bat to see where you are.
7: Let's get thrown to the fire, right? obviously, they're the standard of the conference, you know, until someone really knocks them off. But, you know, they're the standard. It's a rivalry game for us, too. You know, that goes pretty deep for Pleasant Plains and Williamsville. So, obviously, for that, they'll be ready. And, you know, we've talked about it. I'm very, very honest with these guys. Like, we're going to be young, and there's spots that we're going to be young and inexperienced. I think we could be really good, but you know, and that's another positive to the playoff expansion. You know, we're going to grow as we go. We're not going to be the same team week 10 that we will be week 1, you know, when we go play Williamsville. But we know, and it's going to get, you know, that the light at the tunnel is there. You know, we go with Williamsville, we have a rivalry game week 2 in New Berlin, and then we got Moroa coming to Plains. Good thing those big two, they're all at home, you know, but also, like, we don't shy away from that either. We know they're good, like, but you know, last year I thought we competed really well with Williamsville, and that was like the point. Like, you know, it's not about going out there and winning necessarily. That's not where we're at right now with our program. But can we go compete? Can we go make? Can it be 20-0 at halftime, and not 40-0 at halftime? You know, what some of those games have been with the top teams. So competing and, you know, playing your tail off and giving it all, no matter what that scoreboard is. And I think we've kind of established those things in our culture.
11: Coach, Zach, Brody, Kale, other members of the Pleasant Plains football team here in studio, thanks for doing this morning. We greatly appreciate it, and best of luck on a playoff season in Pleasant Plains, guys.
7: Yes, sir. Thank you so much.
11: Thank you. That's the Pleasant Plains football team joining us on the Morning Huddle on Sports Radio 92.3 and 1450.
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1: It is 8:52. The huddle rolls on, brought to you by our title sponsor, Circus Sports Illinois. As we broadcast out of the Green Audi Studios on this Monday morning, we've got the press box this afternoon live from the Illinois State Fair. And your hosts this evening are going to be Larry Tate and John Price. One is a Cub fan. One is a Cardinal fan. I'm sure there will be a spirited conversation on the weekend series at Wrigley Field between the two longtime rivals. Join Larry and John this afternoon from 4 until 6 o'clock on Sports Radio 92.3 and 1450. We also have Chicago Cubs baseball tonight. We also have Chicago White Sox baseball tonight, because the Sox and the Cubs are going to play game one of a three-game series at Wrigley Field. We will join the Cub Radio Network at 6:30. The first pitch thrown by Shota Imanaga at 7:05. The White Sox will counter with Luis Castillo. The Cubs enter today's game, the number one wild card in the National League, five games comfortably in front of the Phillies and the Padres. The Cubs are also five games behind Milwaukee for first place in the National League Central. The Cubs have a record of 72-53. The Chicago White Sox enter this series, crosstown, with a record of 65-58. They've won three in a row, all three games. Victories over Detroit at Comerica Park to extend their AL Central lead now to 5.5 games over Detroit, 6 in front of Minnesota and Cleveland. We're kind of getting to that point now with a 5.5 game lead, and we are just barely past the midway mark of August. We probably should start talking about magic numbers to clinching the division for the Chicago White Sox. According to ESPN, the White Sox have a 72.8% chance of making the playoffs. Not a surprise, the Cubs are at 97.8%. Cardinals and Reds play a doubleheader at Great American Ballpark in Cincinnati today. First pitch at 12:40. Quinn Matthews, the rookie left-hander, gets the start for St. Louis in Game 1. The right-hander, Andre Pallante, will pitch in Game 2. Cardinals 63-61, 3.5 out of the final wildcard spot in the National League. And the Cardinals, according to ESPN, their chances of making the playoffs at 8.6%. So plenty of baseball today, and we're looking forward to high school football coming up Friday. Three games on our Woodward community media stations right here on Sports Radio 92.3 and 1450. We're going to bring you Springfield High hosting Cahokia, Rochester at Moline on 97.7 FM WMAY, and Glenwood at home against Normal West on 970 AM WMAY. All three kickoffs at 7. And then Tim, Chris, and I will be headed to Bloomington on Saturday for SHG and Lincoln Way Central kickoff at 5 o'clock. Have a great day. Dan Patrick is next.
20: 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And it's Normal West in Glenwood from Chatham on 970 WMAY. 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
9: But today, Dan Patrick and the four Danettes are not here. 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
11: Hey! Relax.
12: It'll be okay. We're here.
13: At Covino and Rich. Everything's at Covino and Rich. At Steve Covino if you want to see my resting D face.
11: Oh, nice.
13: Resting D face. Rich Davis, the happiest guy at the studio.
11: Good weekend, everyone. Everyone have a good weekend. Sammy, running the boards today. Sammy, you look sad today. You tired? I think
14: you literally look over here, I'm smiling, you're like, you look sad.
13: He's having a bad hair day. So am I, Sam. Fine. Don't worry about it.
14: Sam, I'm working a lot, okay? Give me a break.
11: Sam was like, yo, double up the coffee this morning. Let's go.
14: I was like, Rich, I need two espresso shots in my coffee.
13: Nice.
11: I've never seen someone do that before.
13: What? Two espresso shots?
11: In a regular coffee.
14: Oh, no? Just boost it up a little bit.
11: A little extra boost.
14: A little extra juice.
13: That's when he turns into Cornholio in a few minutes.
15: I need TP.
13: So stick around to see Sam start acting wild. Danny G is on the phones at 877-99 on Fox. Yeah. Speaking of good weekends, Joshua Baez sort of weekend. Three dongs. Three home runs. By the way, speaking of this weekend, everyone had a great one. We got to say rest in peace, Tommy John.
11: Yeah. Mm-hmm.
13: The most shout-outs, I think, of any athlete in sports, Tommy John, who, as a Yankees fan growing up, watched play. Dude, never won a World Series, though. How sad is that?
11: Yeah, but Tommy John,
13: he played
11: though,
13: 130 years. Never won a World Series.
11: There's, something to be said about it. He will forever be a name you just keep saying. Tommy John surgery, no one calls it, I guess, the technical term for that surgery. It will forever be Tommy John surgery.
13: Should be a Hall of Famer, 288 wins.
16: What is the technical term, Rich?
11: What do you think of a doctor? No,
13: but here's the irony.
11: I'm sure there's, just because of he was the guy that got the surgery and effectively returned and had, could have very well been done. Right?
13: Oh, he had more wins after the surgery.
14: He had that surgery in 1974.
13: Yeah, and he played until he was 145 years old.
11: But Tommy John, one of those guys that, you're right, in a different timeline, he would have just been done, but the surgery
13: changed the game.
11: On.
13: And he played
16: Ulnar
13: in three World
16: collateral
13: Series.
16: Collateral ligament reconstruction.
13: Oh, there
11: it's easier to say Tommy John.
13: Yeah,
11: surgery.
13: Tommy John, way easier. In 77, he was on the Dodgers, lost to the Yankees in the World Series. In 78, he was on the Dodgers, lost to the Yankees. In 81, he was on the Yankees, lost to the Dodgers.
11: Oh, man, he's always on the wrong side.
13: No.

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9: We are Covino and Rich, Steve Covino and Rich Davis, the super producer Danny G and Iowa Sam. Happy to have our crew here and happy to have Marvin on the show.
10: Yeah, that was nice to see
9: Marvin. It's great to see Marvin. He's great. Shout out to all the Danettes and all the Dan Patrick listeners. In for Dan Patrick, day one of the Dan Patrick Hat Trick, live from the Fox Sports Radio studios. Remember, after the DP show, after the show, our podcast goes up. So search Covino and Rich, C-O-V-I-N-O. And, of course, you could chime in live and watch the show. Watch it live now or watch it later on YouTube at Covino and Rich FSR. Yeah. Again, if you follow the podcast,
10: appreciate it.
9: 5 stars, follow, rate, and review. We appreciate that. And Danny G might email you and send you a prize, so leave a nice comment, even if you hate us, all right? So, again, I'm Covino. That is Rich Davis. And to back up one thing Marvin said, I don't know if we're going to have time to talk about it later, but Magic Johnson says don't boo LeBron when he comes back.
11: Yeah,
9: Marvin was talking about how the bubble was difficult. And don't take it away. Remember where they were.
10: Yeah.
9: We always say that. I do want to say that. Like, if life was hard for everybody, and it was, right? That was misery.
10: Les Miserables.
9: Yeah. It was. What makes people think
10: it was
9: it's pure
10: easy,
9: LeBron
10: yeah.
9: hate? What makes you think it was easier in the bubble and that championship was easier? They were good leading up to that, dominant leading up to that. I thought that was a more difficult challenge and championship, yet people say the opposite.
10: If anything, that you could just argue different. But equally as hard as any other year.
9: Equally as hard or harder, in my opinion.
10: But like,
9: think of those circumstances.
10: No one has an advantage in that type of.
9: No, exactly. Scenario. They're all playing under the same conditions. But there's no advantage.
10: Look at it this way. Anytime a big star for a team comes back that following year,
9: that's just people.
10: They usually
9: get
10: a video screen, like a tribute and all these, you know, the fans all give him a standing O. Like, I'm a Mets fan. Brandon Nimmo and like Jeff McNeil montages. Everyone's like, thanks for your time here. And they did nothing. You know, like, so you tell me LeBron James is going to come back to LA on Christmas Day and no one's going to do anything?
11: I think the fans are going to respect the fact, you know, that he had a huge impact on the team.
10: But like, think about
11: any NBA fan. Laker fan with just an average basketball IQ is going to stand up and clap.
9: Yeah, but people like to do the opposite of what they're told to. Yeah. So when Magic Johnson is telling fans not to boo, I think the instinct is to, well, now I'm going to.
11: Well, yeah, maybe because Magic tweeted it, I'm not booing. Yeah.
9: I wasn't going to, but now I am. You know, there's that mentality too. So
11: don't tell me what to do.
9: That is a story. Magic Johnson says, don't boo LeBron when he returns.
10: You know, I'm reading all our feedback. We had a lot of nice feedback today. Before Marvin was on and before we talked some Niners and NFL.
9: Yeah.
10: We were talking about players and people and musicians, actors.
9: Fall offs.
10: People that just fell off a la, I hate to say it, Cal Raleigh, who, you know, last year, 60 home runs. Everyone's saying he should be MVP over Aaron Judge. And now the guy's batting 150 with 13 home runs.
9: It's all right. Everybody loves comeback stories.
10: Yeah. Maybe next year. Scott hit us up. Scott, Bethune. And he said, it sounds silly, but he goes, remember, like, people used to make a big deal about Shark Week? What happened to Shark Week? We're talking about things that people used to make a big deal about. He's like, Shark Week. I thought that was a good answer only because that was highly promoted. And then I think we're finally like, yeah, we get it.
9: I had a fall off. People aren't into sharks anymore.
10: My favorite answer, though, was pink berry frozen yogurt.
9: That's a good one. Yeah, that's definitely a good one.
11: Another one, Smash Burgers. You guys used to talk about those on the show all the time. And
2: oh, they're still big.
10: They're still big.
11: I haven't heard you guys talk about them in like over a year.
9: Yeah.
10: I made Smash Burgers last week. Man, maybe it didn't make an impact on Dan.
2: Well, by the way, they're still delicious.
9: Thanks again to Marvin. And we have a few big guests lined up the next few days. I don't want to overpromise, but something to look forward to.
11: Hall of Famer, Drew Brees, tomorrow.
9: All right. Yep. You said it. That's one. So, hey, we'll talk to him mañana. But thank you guys for hanging out with us.
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2: Hey, you there. 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The guy with the spreadsheet pretending to work. Do you find yourself needing a pick-me-up as you're dragging in your cubicle to start the week? Are you ready to put the sports back in sports talk? Well then, you're in luck, because every Monday, we climb the mountain, we carve the legends, and we argue about things
3: you want answers.
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2: That absolutely do not matter and are completely subjective. This is Mount Rushmore Monday.
5: It is Mount Rushmore Monday. We can observations coming up in about 15 minutes here. Izzy is off today, but we move along, move forward with a Mount Rushmore Monday. Izzy has a better chance of winning not being here than he does if he were here. How about that? In honor of Massachusetts Day, did you guys know today is Massachusetts Day? Did you know that?
6: Nope.
5: Well, in honor of Massachusetts Day, Mount Rushmore of athletes who played at one point in their career in the state of Massachusetts. How about that?
6: Do we have a draft order?
5: I don't know, do we? How about that?
6: I'm picking first.
5: Oh,
6: Mikey's
5: really?
6: Picking second. Stu's got the snake picks.
5: All right.
6: With the 1-1 pick, anytime you get a chance to get the GOAT, you do it. Tom Brady.
5: Easy. Easy peasy.
6: Racing to get that card.
7: That's,
5: We got to do this quickly. And Dan Beyer is off, and Chris is judging today, and I don't feel comfortable about that.
6: You
5: but
6: shouldn't.
5: Anyway, go ahead, Mikey.
7: Yeah. Number two pick, give me Larry Legend. Give me Larry Bird.
5: Larry Bird, really?
6: Snake picks, too.
5: Yep, I got it. Jim Craig is going to be my first one. I mean, he was the goalie for the...
7: I got you.
5: 1980 hockey team.
6: Terrible pick.
5: How was that a terrible
7: Do
5: pick?
7: Do you believe in miracles?
6: Horrific pick.
5: Really?
6: Horrific.
5: Want me to change it?
6: Nope.
7: No.
6: It's in pen now.
7: Too late.
6: Yep.
5: What do you mean it's in pen?
6: I wrote it down. I actually just sharpied, yep.
5: Who wrote it down?
8: Yeah. I wrote it down. Chris did.
5: In pen or pencil? Yeah.
8: Computer.
7: TikToks do.
6: It's a coin flip now between me and Mikey.
5: But Chris, I'm playing Izzy's role
8: up
5: today. All right, I'm gonna go with Poppy. Big Poppy, David Ortiz. There we go. Jim Craig, David Ortiz for me.
7: I'm gonna take Babe Ruth.
5: Wow, that's a good one.
6: I think this is a terrible pick too.
5: That's a great one. How is that a terrible pick?
6: He had a cup of coffee. He had a cup of coffee with the Red Sox.
5: Doesn't matter. He played in Boston.
7: I didn't know it was what they did there. Go ahead. Your
6: pick. Should I just pick Shaq on the Celtics? No, I'm going to pick Ted Williams.
5: Oh, the splendid splinter.
6: And then with my snake pick coming around, I'm going to diversify my sports. Bobby Orr.
5: Wow. I am losing. What do you got?
7: I'll take Pedro.
6: Good pick. Way better than Babe Ruth.
5: I'm torn between. I'll take Ray Bourque.
6: Good pick.
5: I mean, the guy went to Colorado, won a Stanley Cup there. They had a parade for him in Boston. Weird. I'll go Yaz as my fourth.
6: Solid pick.
5: Yeah, thank you, Taylor.
7: Who was that? Who was that for your fourth?
6: Yaz. Carl Yastrzemski.
7: Yes. Okay. For my fourth, I'm going to take Randy Moss.
6: Terrible pick. I can't believe I'm getting this pick in the fourth round. Bill Russell.
5: Oh, wow.
7: That's a great pick.
5: I forgot Bill Russell.
6: Yeah.
7: I wanted to mix up the sports.
5: Man, what about the Chief?
6: I think you could make the argument Tom Brady, Ted Williams, Bobby Orr, Bill Russell is the Mount Rushmore of Boston sports.
5: Well, that's up to Chris, not you.
3: I believe
6: I'm sure. I'm sure Jim Craig's not on there.
5: All right, Chris, give us third place, second place.
8: Well, okay. You want all the places? Taylor's running away with it. We didn't even get Kevin Garnett on this list anywhere.
5: After that, Mikey, because there's no rules
8: whatsoever about length of time. Babe Ruth and putting Randy Moss in there, I think, elevates it. Stugatz comes in third. And your winner by technical knockout is Israel Gutierrez, who's not even here.
5: Chris hates the United States. I mean, that's it.
6: I mean, Jim Craig.
5: How is that a bad pick? He played at BU. He's from Massachusetts. He's the most famous goalie in the history of hockey.
6: I think you could have taken Bob Cousy, Gronk, Paul Pierce, Patrice Bergeron, Manny
8: Kevin
6: Ramirez,
8: Garnett, over any of these
6: ahead
8: guys.
6: Of Jim Craig.
5: We can observe.
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8: Breaking news out of the NBA. The Bus family is officially done with the Los Angeles Lakers. According to NBA insider Sham Sharania, the family has decided to sell its remaining 17.8% ownership stake in the Lakers to new majority owners Josh Kushner and Bob Iger. Jeannie Buss, who has been controlling the team's ownership since 2013, will no longer have the required ownership percentage to remain governor of that team. Two-time Super Bowl champion, 15-year veteran edge rusher Von Miller is getting a new deal with the Dallas Cowboys, 1 year, $5.5 million. The Associated Press released its preseason college football poll on Monday. Ohio State comes in at number one with 40 first-place votes. The rest of the top five rounds out at Oregon, Georgia, Notre Dame, and Texas. Jets running back Breece Hall strained his groin during practice on Monday, and Vikings defender Jamal Adams will miss the 2026 NFL season. I'm Chris Perfett.
24: Portions of the show are recorded. You want winners? He went 0 for 14 picking bowl games.
5: God bless football.
24: You want hot takes? He said Patrick Mahomes would be a disaster.
5: Really?
24: You want baseball news? He doesn't even know who Kyle Tucker is.
5: Oh, okay.
24: In his personal record book, Kevin Durant hasn't

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3: Opening statements for the murder trial of the man accused of killing hip-hop star Tupac Shakur 30 years ago in Vegas, ABC's Alex Stone.
4: This is a moment that many people thought, many of Tupac Shakur's fans thought, would never get to this point. I was just talking to a man who showed up here among the fans who have shown up of Shakur, and he said he just wants to know what justice is in this case, and he wants to see what the evidence they've got against Davis is.
3: The Supreme Court has refused for a final time to review its denial of a President Trump appeal. It upholds the $5 million judgment that Trump ended up paying E. Jean Carroll after being found liable for sexual abuse and defamation. A judge in Texas being asked to decide who will make medical decisions for a baby born with heart issues.
5: Under the contract McKenna West signed, the California couple paying her would have the option to terminate the pregnancy if medical complications arose. But when the fetus was diagnosed with a serious heart condition, West flew to anti-abortion Texas and gave birth. So it's a fight between McKenna West and the baby's biological parents.
6: And of course, you now have the states getting involved as well.
5: ABC News legal contributor James Sample.
6: This is a jurisdictional morass with a child in the middle of it.
5: A Dallas court will take arguments next week.
3: ABC's Jim Ryan. Wall Street major indexes closed lower. Chuck Sievertson, ABC News.
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8: Good afternoon. I'm Steve Bridge with news. Blood donations are drying up, but the summer heat. The American Red Cross has announced a national emergency shortage. Donations on a national level are reaching 4-year lows this summer. Impact Life hosted U.S. Senator Dick Durbin today at a donation center to highlight the need for donations. Memorial Healthcare ER doctor Kenneth Guyot says it's more than just people who show up in the emergency room who need blood or transfusions.
9: Could be the new mother who just experienced complications during childbirth, the patient with cancer undergoing chemotherapy who needs platelet transfusions, red blood cell transfusions, patient with gastrointestinal bleeding.
8: Impact Life says you can go to bloodcenter.org to find out where and how to donate. Storms quickly developed in central Illinois early Sunday afternoon. High winds then knocked down trees and power lines in the Springfield area. City Water, Light, and Power reported more than 7,300 customers were without power shortly after those storms passed. Utility now has just a few hundred customers still to restore to electricity. 5 days in through the Illinois State Fair, today is Senior Day Scout Day. Visitors 60-plus and scouts in uniform are admitted for free. Events are geared toward senior citizens, scheduled throughout the day at the Illinois Building. 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
10: Here's your Storm Team 20 forecast. Sunshine mixed with clouds at times this afternoon, with daytime highs approaching 82. Northerly winds 8 to 15 miles per hour. Lows level off around 63. Tonight, mainly clear skies. Daytime highs approaching 84. Tomorrow, sunshine mixed with clouds at times. I'm meteorologist Jennifer Wojcicki on Sports Radio 92.3 FM and 1450 AM. Currently, it's 82 degrees.
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8: Welcome in. I'm Larry Tate. I'm at the Illinois State Fair. We do the Press Box remotely during the State Fair. In fact, it is the Springfield Clinic Sports Medicine walk-in or orthopedics version of the Press Box. We'll be here all week. We are in the gazebo, which is right across from the Midway. So the ambient noise you will hear, now that the steel band quit playing a little while ago, the tilt-a-whirl, the ring of fire, occasional wailing children, and if you're a bit of a foodie, we are located right next to the 17th Street Barbecue. And if you're a foodie and you've been to the fair and you haven't been there, you're missing out. It is award-winning, and it is worth a trip. We will be here for a full show today, the Crosstown Classic underway this evening at Wrigley Field, the second of the two series between the White Sox and the Cubs. And pregame for all of that around 6:30, first pitch 7:05. Luis Castillo against Imanaga for the Cubs. White Sox won the series on the south side 2-1. Hopefully Pete Crow Armstrong has a better night with the fans than he did there. Tim Schweitzer is alongside. Tim, how are you?
9: Larry, it's a beautiful day at the Illinois State Fair.
8: The weather
9: after
8: is good.
9: The weather not being as nice as it could have been for the first 3 days of the fair, they've hit a home run with today's.
8: I'd say if you're heading
9: weather.
8: Out here tonight, you're in for a very good weather evening. There's a nice breeze. We are pretty much out in the open, so we can tell what the weather is doing. In our second hour, as is our typical setup, we will have a couple of Springfield Clinic providers joining us to talk about all the various services we have. In this case today, both orthopedic surgery and Urgent Care Plus. It's the husband and wife team of Dr. and Dr. Stevens. So that will be part of our second hour. That's basically the schedule this week. Everybody's got a Springfield Clinic provider who's going to join them during the second hour. So we have that to look forward to. A little bit of a guest note for tomorrow when Darren and I are here. Dan Reardon, the KMOX golf correspondent, is going to join us hopefully in the first hour. The BMW Championship, which is round two of the PGA Tour playoffs, being played at Belle Reve in St. Louis, which hosted a PGA, I'll get this year wrong, I think it was 2017. You ever been to Belle Reve, Tim?
9: Yeah, there was an LPGA event there
8: That's right.
9: That we attended just to prep for the LPGA State Farm Classic at the Rail. So it's been a long time, but Belle Reve is one of America's great golf courses and probably the most well-known course in St. Louis, don't you think?
8: It has a penchant for hosting national events more than the other clubs. I mean, the people in St. Louis will tell you there's really only five exclusive golf clubs down there, and three of them don't want anything to do with ever being seen on TV. They're all like Pine Valley in New Jersey. It's like, if you have to ask, don't. Old Warson, St. Louis Country Club, I'll leave somebody out here, but they're not going to call and complain because they don't actually want you to know that they exist. That's the only time I was at Belle Reve. Dave Kane has been there a couple times. One note, Dave tells me they're sold out for Saturday and Sunday, and they're going to try to push 35,000 people on the course. When I was there for the PGA, I felt like they oversold it. We always go to majors on a Friday to see everybody before the cut. Rain came and came with a vengeance. They suspended play on late Friday afternoon. And then the problem is everybody wants to leave, and it'll be the same setup this weekend. You can't park there. If you're a player, you might be able to park there, even if they tell you lot 10 is full.
9: But, inside joke.
8: Yeah. Well, if you're out here, you'll get it. But and they did a magnificent job. They were using then, I don't know if they're still, the old Ford plant site, which is, what, 10 miles south of there. But they had every conceivable bus in a three-state area there. The shuttle worked well, but not when 30,000 people or however many were left at that point. Because when they called play, some of the big boys were still out there. If you ever go to a major, by the end of the day, it's Kuklefran and Ollie in those last few groups. These are people you just don't know. They always group the big names together in a morning and afternoon wave. Well, the problem is you just can't accommodate that many people wanting to leave at the same time in the pouring rain. Tim, when we left and got on our bus after, I don't know how long we waited, it was a ways, a while, I counted 210 buses backed up out on 270.
9: That's a logistics nightmare.
8: It
9: sure
8: was almost all the way back to the Ford plant.
9: Wow.
8: In other words.
9: Amazing.
8: Belle Reve's fun. Find the right hole to go to if you're going. Some of the holes don't have as much viewing around the greens as others. It's that's the one that Koepka beat Tiger at. And, of course, I've been the one at Valhalla, too. It's always appalling to go there, walk the course, and then realize somebody's going to shoot 20 under to win. When, like, when you're walking in the walkways between the holes and you look up at the green, there's no way that flag's actually on the green, right? You know, uphill 200 yards, and the flag looks to be sitting over in the gallery. It's very dispiriting to us weekend hackers. But second of the 2-3 playoffs, Scheffler's in a great position. Now they're going to cut down to from 50 playing this weekend to 30 who go to Atlanta for the PGA Tour Championship. And, yeah, they end their season pretty quick because they don't go against football. They learned their lesson.
9: They tried.
8: They did. It didn't work.
9: Didn't work. Big flop.
8: Even Labor Day weekend. They used to play the Tour Championship and even finish on a Monday.
9: Right.
8: And even college football has scared them away. That's an off week for pro football now.
9: Well, wasn't Boston in the rotation
8: for a long time?
9: A long time. And they finished on Monday, as I recall.
8: For a long time.
9: Yeah. That's television rules, and the NFL rules television, so yeah. It's pretty clear.
8: That wait till you see the schedule, especially in 2 years. It's going to be even further compressed, and they're going to do everything they can to get the big players playing each other 22, 23 times a year, counting the majors and the players. But I looked into it. It's crazy. The ticket prices for this stuff anymore are just nuts. If I went this weekend, I'd be paying so much more than I did less than a decade ago to watch a major there.
9: So if you wanted to go on Friday, did you scope the ticket on a Friday?
8: I looked at them early on. I haven't looked at the resale market. If you're a golf fan, you should go to something in person like this. It is a different perspective to watch them play in person. It truly is. Like you mentioned, the LPGA, I always thought it was a much different perspective, even on your local courses, to go out and watch at the Rail or at Panther or wherever they've held
9: them. Nothing like being there at least once just to get a feel for it.
8: Yeah. And, of course, the weird thing is if you go to something like this, especially in the Tiger era like I did a couple times, boys and girls, if you want to watch Tiger Woods golf, go find the hole you want to watch him play and sit there for about an hour. because then the locusts will descend on you, the people who think they can walk and follow Tiger Woods for 18 holes. And we were at Valhalla, and we found a great seat in stands behind kind of their signature par three. And we're just sitting there, and the stands have filled up, and there's like one person at the rope around the green. Well, you can see the green before and off in the distance, Tim. And all of a sudden, I mean, from that distance, 200-some yards, it just looked like the ground had come alive. There were thousands of people trying to follow Tiger Woods. So by the time he plays this par three, they're 6-7 deep along. And then when they leave, it's kind of like, oh. But you know what that impressed upon me? I'd always read where people didn't necessarily like playing with Tiger for a lot of reasons. But one of them was, and he was good about it, if he putted out first, it was the running of the bulls. So you got a 5-footer knee knocker, and everybody's moving.
9: Lots of noise and action.
8: To find a spot on the next hole to watch Tiger Woods play.
9: Right.
8: So
9: yeah, we saw Tiger in person at Cog Hill many years ago.
8: Yeah, they don't play at Cog Hill now.
9: If I wasn't 6'5", I wouldn't have seen Tiger in the crowd that was following him every step of the way.
8: No, it's a different experience. I actually sent a note to the locker room and told Tiger, I'll be on the fairway at 14. And
9: wave at me.
8: Yeah, wave, but don't make a big scene out of it. People will wonder, you know, that kind of. But no, I mean, I think I saw him on, like, on 4, and then I went across the course and saw him on 14. But what I'm really doing is I'm watching the wave of all the notable players at that point, because around Tiger is not, you know, all due respect to my former producer, not Joe Schmo, okay? But you just kind of see him come through. And that time at Valhalla, that was the rain-soaked Valhalla that McIlroy wins. And I could not believe they even played on Friday. It rained so much. And it was lift, clean, and place, which they don't like to do in a major.
9: I didn't check. You mentioned Rory. Did he make it to Belrive?
8: Yeah, because he was so high up in the standings that he played so terribly. I think he's 13th now.
9: Thursday was like 4-0. I know that.
8: Oh, he's terrible. Yeah. In fact, outside of McIntyre, who blew up and shot like an 82, he had the worst score.
9: Okay.
8: And I think he finished 66, something like that this week. But no, you keep your points to some extent. So he's really not even probably in that much danger not making it to Atlanta at this point. No, he was terrible.
9: Yeah, and it was interesting also, CBS yesterday, because Scheffler built such a big lead, their focus was on the bubble guys, who's going to go, who wasn't. They're really focused on Spieth and what was the other guy, Mitchell? I think they were
8: Mitchell
9: looking at
8: barely
9: him
8: made
9: lot.
8: It, yeah.
9: Yeah. But
8: that's the right editorial decision.
9: Yeah.
8: And you know, if you've ever listened to the show, I'm not the biggest fan of CBS Golf.
9: But that was a good decision.
8: It's a very good
9: decision.
8: Go with
9: the bubble guys when you're 2 out from the finals.
8: They do that sometimes at the last event before the playoffs, too, where they tend, I mean, I don't think any of those networks show enough golf, okay? Just, I know they've got somebody on every hole. If you watch the ESPN Plus stuff, every hole's being shot. I mean, you can watch in the morning at any, you know, anything you want. I just don't think they show enough golf, and they do get fixated on the big names. But yeah, yesterday when I was flipping over from the Cub game, it was like, is Spieth going to make it?
9: And Which he did not.
8: He did not.
9: Right.
8: Well, because he had those Jordan Spieth holes.
9: Right.
8: At one point, he was playing off a bridge over a creek.
9: Not a good lie there.
8: If you want to see everything on a golf course, just follow Jordan Spieth around.
9: Because he does.
8: Because he will get into places you didn't know existed, even if you think you know the course. We are due for a break. Again, our doctor friends will be visiting us in the second hour. I'm going to have a big update. I'll do it here in the first hour.
9: So are you aware, and I'm sure you probably are.
8: We can take calls, right?
9: Well, we can.
8: Yeah.
9: The Stevens family won the big pumpkin again.
8: That was on my sheet.
9: Yes, they did win.
8: Okay.
9: And it's a good-sized pumpkin, but we'll need to ask Dr. Benjamin Stevens.
8: Mm-hmm.
9: I don't think it's anywhere near as big as their most recent year, so I wonder if it was crop year related, weather related.
8: Well, this is a pumpkin dynasty.
9: Oh my! They win it every year.
8: If they've not won a year, I'm not aware of it. Maybe I'll ask him that off air. But when we've been down at the shed, the first year he told me about it, I walked over to the building to see his winning pumpkin.
9: Well, they couldn't put it in the display case because it was too big.
8: Exactly.
9: But we can inquire when the Stevens are here.
8: We will do that in the second hour. Let's take a break. We'll be back from the Illinois State Fair.
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5: Welcome back. The Press Box rolls on, the Monday edition. I'm Larry Tate. Tim Schweitzer here, thankfully helping me with all the technical aspects. Tim, do you...
6: There's one of your retired docs, Larry.
5: Absolutely.
6: Diane Hillard Symbol and Mark here at the fair today.
5: Do you always play a game with yourself, Dye? How many people you can identify?
6: How many can I identify? It's always good to see these two. And Dye's still out at Shields in your complex out there, right? Isn't she helping out?
5: I believe so.
6: At the Shield Sports Group?
5: Yeah. I have not been inside the landed dirigible yet.
6: It's quite the big white pillow.
5: My grandson, who's a junior tennis player, was just beside himself thinking it was, because he plays indoors in St. Louis, well, you have to go to mini domes at some of those clubs to play. Well, he thought the clinic had built the world's biggest indoor tennis facility.
6: Yeah. Although you could play tennis in there.
5: Yeah, you'd have to find a way to get the nets moored and all that, but I guess you could.
6: Sure you could.
5: I bet they host a gigantic pickleball thing at some point.
6: So. True. He's got pickleball this weekend in New Orleans here at the fair.
5: By the way, he's a real tennis player. He sneers at pickleball despite me saying anybody playing anything is a good thing.
6: Recreation is a good thing.
5: Recreation is good.
6: But I can see where a tennis player would look askance at pickleball, maybe.
5: Well, he's been indoctrinated. he's a fuzzy ball person now, Tim. So, Tim, I told you off air.
6: And Justin K. Fowler arrives from your Springfield Clinic team. Man, all of the celebrities from Springfield Clinic are here today, including Larry Tate.
5: I wouldn't
6: She's
5: count
6: great.
5: Me in that grouping.
6: She's great.
5: I'm watching the Bears preseason game Saturday, and your spot about State Fair Memories ran on CW23. Great spot. How many years do you think you've been coming out here?
6: Well, the first fair I know I attended was at age 8.
5: Okay.
6: So that would be 1966. We had not moved to Springfield yet.
5: Wow.
6: But since we moved to Springfield in 68, I think I've been to the fair every year since then. So Well, I'm a 60-year fair goer. How about that?
5: It was a really good spot. I want you to tell our listeners the story you told about being in the building trying to get to a certain perch to do radio, and I believe some federal officials had an inquiry.
6: Yeah, President Bush was campaigning here shortly after he had been renominated in 90, whatever year that was, 92, I guess, when he was running for re-election.
5: And when he loses to Clinton.
6: When he lost to Bill Clinton, that's right. And George H.W. Bush was scheduled to speak in the Coliseum right down the street. And it was the last day of the fair. It was Sunday. They were going to fill the Coliseum with admirers and supporters. And we were going to broadcast his remarks live on the radio. And to get a broadcast signal out of the Coliseum, we needed to deploy an antenna as high as we could. Well, I see the crow's nest up near the roof of the Coliseum, and there's a ladder on one of these support beams, and little Timmy climbs up the ladder and plants the antenna. I thought, wow, I've done a great job, until the Secret Service showed up and said, what the hell are you doing up there?
5: Exactly.
6: So I was told that I was not to be there, but then they eventually said, you look safe. So they frisked me and told me I'd be fine as long as I didn't move, because
5: right.
6: they wanted to make sure I didn't move so that another sniper could come up there and take my place. And it was fine, and it all worked out. 1992.
5: Well, they trusted State the right man, members. But I'm not surprised you ran into a little bit of opposition.
6: They'd seen the Manchurian candidate also. Those were the good old days.
5: Perch, Coliseum.
6: No, it was a fine event, and I wasn't arrested, so it was good.
5: You know, nobody ever mentions the Coliseum to me without my recall. I played in two flag football all-star games in the Coliseum.
6: You used to play football in the Coliseum, you're right.
5: It was kind of like when the Bears went to the Chicago Stadium during the snowstorm.
6: Played Washington in the NFL championship, didn't
5: and, they? Let me just say this about the Coliseum. I don't think they really completely had eradicated the prior event that had been on the floor of the Coliseum, if you get my drift.
6: A cow pie or two, maybe a little horse poo-poo or something. You never know.
5: I did not get in a three-point stance after a couple.
6: Football.
5: Playing for the Harvard Park Packers the
6: All
5: first
6: right.
5: time, too.
6: Very good.
5: You can call the program today, 217-529-1450. Full show today. Cubs and the White Sox will finish up the Crosstown Classic with three games at Wrigley. Tonight, tomorrow night, Wednesday afternoon matinee. Now, the Wednesday matinee is simply to get the broadcast schedule here at the station coordinated, because we have the high school football preview show on Wednesday night, correct?
6: That's correct, at the State Fair, 6 till 8, live on the radio, Wednesday night.
5: We have a coach count yet?
6: All of the coaches, I think, have replied. Some of them will be on the telephone just because of travel considerations.
5: Sure.
6: If you're in Jacksonville, it's not an easy trip. In a hurry after practice on a Wednesday night to get to the fair. So we'll have Coach Grounds on the phone, for example, from Jacksonville. But some of the coaches will be with us in person here at the State Fair. And once we know, we'll let you know where exactly on the State Fairgrounds the show will be.
5: Today we're at the gazebo, which is right across from the Midway entrance. Fairly close to the grandstand. We can see it from here. If you're coming out to the fair, you're going to have, I think, a beautiful weather night. There's a very good breeze right now. And, again, that's Wednesday night following the press box. We will have our high school football preview show. And I asked Tim earlier, I asked people like Tim or Dave Kane or John Levin these questions. I don't know that we've ever had a week where the state fair was going on and high school football got going on Friday night. I don't recall one, but we have a kind of a weird calendar this year. But we kick everything off Friday night and Saturday with the SHG game.
6: I don't ever recall a high school football game that counted being played during the state fair. Now, there have been years, many years, in fact, where you'll have the week out football scrimmage.
5: Sure.
6: We had the week zero games last year. You might remember that. But to have a game that counts is a result of the IHSA expanding the playoffs and thus starting the season a week earlier than normal. And so there'll be high school football that counts on Friday night.
5: I'll ask out of ignorance. Will we still have the high school football championship games Thanksgiving weekend
6: Correct.
5: With the new schedule?
6: They had
5: I figured
6: that
5: had
6: the
5: to.
6: Schedule to make sure that the championship games are played Thanksgiving weekend. You had to put an extra game at the start of the season,
5: right.
6: and that's what IHSA has done.
5: Well, it was breaking news here recently, but were you surprised at the Eisenhower announcement of no season?
6: Not really, because we have heard, I was told, at basketball regional time back in March that Eisenhower was going to have issues fielding a competitive team in varsity football in 2026. And so I'm guessing that that issue was related to numbers.
5: Sure.
6: Football's a numbers game. You have to have players. And they were sort of forecasting, based on what they knew they had coming back, that it was going to be tight. As it turns out, it was the week before the season that they make the announcement, which is not particularly good timing for teams that had to either scramble for another game or accept a forfeit.
5: I'm outside this universe. I don't do games. I keep up with it to talk on the program or whatever, but I thought the timing was terrible.
6: Awful. Really bad.
5: You're putting so many people in a bind. And there's going to be some teams that just have an open week.
6: Yes.
5: I mean, we had Derek Leonard on the day that it broke, and Derek, you could just, by the way he talked about it, had been working the phones all day trying to find a game.
6: Not happening. There have been some local schools that have found games to fill the Eisenhower slot.
5: Glenwood, Lincoln.
6: Lincoln found a team. U-High found a team.
5: Did they? Okay.
6: Lanphier found a team for Week 9, the last regular season game. Yep. Lanphier will host Vandalia instead of Eisenhower. Vandalia had a forfeit issue in the South Central Conference with Litchfield bowing out of varsity play. So that's enabling Vandalia to play Lanphier on the final night of the regular season.
5: Do you see a football co-op coming indicator?
6: Well, it's been discussed before.
5: And I don't know enough about IHSA rules to see how this all computes.
6: There was a recommendation that was floated maybe 3-4 years ago that suggested that Decatur might be headed toward a merger of the high schools, in that you'd have freshmen, sophomores in one building.
5: Sure.
6: Seniors and juniors in the other building. They have two public high schools, MacArthur and Eisenhower.
5: Right.
6: That was floated by a superintendent who, shortly after that proposal came out, was told that he was no longer going to be the superintendent. So I'm guessing that has been
5: Well, obviously,
6: shelled.
5: If the schools merge, you would have football together.
6: You'd have football
5: together,
6: with one program. But to actually have the two high schools bring together for a so-called co-op, I don't think that's been seriously discussed in Decatur, but if Eisenhower can't get their numbers up, this isn't going to be the first year they're going to forfeit their 9-game schedule, and then IHSA may say, well, let's provide as much opportunity as we can for kids that want to play football.
5: I think we have a call. Caller, go ahead.
6: I don't hear a call.
5: They may have dropped off.
6: Yeah.
5: John just told
6: me they
5: had a call.
6: Okay.
5: Okay. Well, we will do our best to take calls. We're here till 6. Cubs and White Sox tonight. Luis Castillo, pretty much a trade deadline acquisition by the White Sox, will start. He was very good his last time out. He's not been very good with the Mariners, but in all honesty, who has been good with the Mariners this year?
6: Wu was pretty good last night.
5: Wu was pretty good.
6: Yeah.
5: My son and I were watching the game on NBC last night, and it's like, it seemed like almost every number they put up, Cal Raleigh being the terrible example, everybody's underperforming for a team that was almost a consensus pick to win the American League West.
6: It's been a real major disappointment, I'm sure, for Mariners fans and for a lot of baseball experts who, like you said, thought the Mariners were again the favorite in the American League.
5: Yeah, for nothing else, their starting pitching, I thought, would be enough to...
6: Yeah.
5: It's not a very strong division.
6: And one of them will be pitching for the White Sox tonight.
5: That's right.
6: Yeah.
5: But they might be the most disappointing team this year.
6: Yeah.
5: I'd have to think a little bit about that. But I
6: think about Toronto in the same category. But again, the Blue Jays have played a little better lately.
5: Still in the American League wild card race. But, Tim, I believe there's people walking up and down the street right now that are still in the American League wild card race.
6: Everybody has a chance.
5: Boy, this is the argument against this many wild card teams, by the way.
6: Well, I guess it is, but it also keeps interest flowing in communities like Toronto that have seen their team and their best player have terrible seasons, and yet they're still alive.
5: There's a number on
6: Detroit might have played their way out of that equation over the weekend against the White Sox.
5: Got swept. There's a number on The Athletic today. It has now, I believe, been a calendar year since Vlad Guerrero Jr. has homered at home.
6: Oh, my gosh. I didn't realize
5: Or it's 82
6: that.
5: Games or something. Wow. However you want to... basically, it's a season of home games.
6: Wow. Wow.
5: Well, they only gave him $500 million, Tim.
6: Wow.
5: What's your beef?
6: Wow. What's their beef? Yeah. Wow.
5: I mean, he's an immensely popular player.
6: Hugely popular.
5: And he certainly was going to get paid a lot of money by somebody.
6: Mm.
5: But say what?
6: Yeah.
5: A big dude not hitting home runs?
6: Right.
5: We will take a break. I'll have a little bit of a recap of the day's news and sports with kind of a mini big update when Tim and I return from the Illinois State Fair.
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6: We're back at the Illinois State Fair, where it's a libertarian dream. You can just drive your car past certain roadblocks and just come right up the... This guy's looking for a parking spot.
7: Well, he did, and interestingly, the two state troopers who just pulled in and parked have done nothing about it, so maybe that will be addressed shortly. I don't think that's the governor's car, but who knows? Okay.
6: I don't see him in an older Toyota.
7: No. Could be.
6: Now he's starting to catch the grief of pedestrians, as well he should.
7: Yeah, they should bang on his hood.
6: Breaking Cubs news. Tim just saw it. I had Dansby Swanson update. You're saying it's being reported to be a grade 2 oblique?
7: Correct.
6: Which Tim has speculated, and I think he's right. That may mean the rest of the regular season.
7: The reporter who posted that said they speculate grade 2. Council may have confirmed it since that post, but that was said to be a 6 to 8 week out, which is the rest of the regular season.
6: Yeah, we're closer to the end than people probably realize.
7: As soon as that oblique was mentioned yesterday, I just figured he's done for the rest of the season. But, and you know what, Larry? As much as I complain about Dansby Swanson, he's number 2 or 3 in every, except batting average, in every key offensive category for the Cubs. 18 home runs.
6: He's actually a 60-plus RBI. Slightly average offensive player, if you believe sabermetrics.
7: Yes.
6: Because he walks some, he drives in runs, he hits for power.
7: Right. And his defense is really good.
6: Defense is really good. Yeah. And in all honesty, if you get that much out of your ninth place hitter, don't concentrate on how much they're paying him or how much longer he's got to go, because that would be a little bit daunting. He's been fine.
7: Yeah.
6: He also went on a 2-week rampage the likes of which we've never seen.
7: That was amazing. And the Cubs haven't posted their lineup for tonight yet, so we don't know whether Horner will just move over to short and Pedro will play second or what their plan is, but we'll keep checking. The Sox have posted their lineup, and Sam Iannacci will bat seventh and play left field against Shota Imanaga tonight.
6: Cardinals were a winner of a split doubleheader game 1 in Cincinnati 2-1. They have a game this evening. The Cardinals playing... keeping their nose in the wild card race, taking 2 out of 3 in Chicago did not hurt. If you missed it over the weekend, and this was foreshadowed by a farewell letter he sent on Yankees old-timer game day, which was, I think, a week ago Saturday, Tommy John passed away at age 83, had been in very poor health, kind of ignited the should he be in the Hall of Fame. 288 wins, and as my dad would always tell me, it's the Hall of Fame, not the Hall of Statistics. The Tommy John surgery... is just a permanent part of baseball lexicon. And to be honest with you, when he had it, Tim, you have to give him a little bit of credit. He might have lost his arm for all he knew. Nobody really knew if it was going to work that well.
7: That's right, and wasn't he famously...
6: not the pitch at that level, at least.
7: Right, and wasn't Tommy John, when he had the surgery, wasn't he famously quoted as saying to the doctors, give me Sandy Koufax's tendon or
6: yes,
7: whatever.
6: Yes.
7: And it turned out they gave me Mrs. Koufax's tendon, so it didn't help him. But he pitched forever.
6: And he had a really good career after the surgery. Yeah, he was a soft tosser.
7: Yes.
6: Yeah. I just remember that playoff game in the rain where they wouldn't stop the game in Philadelphia, even though it appeared that an arc might have entered from the bullpen door at some. Remember that one?
7: Yes.
6: They just were going to complete that NLCS game.
7: Yes.
6: No matter what. Even if the British had marched on Philadelphia again or whatever. So, football news. Von Miller, one-year deal with the Cowboys to get $5.3 million to be a situational pass rusher. He is the current active leader in sacks now. Politico reports that Roger Goodell, probably very quietly, met with Illinois lawmakers on the Bears stadium situation. Apparently the McCaskies put up the SOS. Big Raj came in. He's going to solve everything, right?
7: This is getting a little tiresome, so.
6: Yeah, well, it's already made tiresome Tuesday, the Bears stadium situation.
7: Wake us when there's an announcement that matters.
6: I want to live long enough to see him in another stadium at this point. So there was a funny line, and somebody brought this up, that Kevin Warren publicly stated years ago he wanted to end up as NFL commissioner. I believe that ship has sailed. Now, on the other hand, if you watch his press conferences, he's obtuse enough to be an NFL commissioner. But he's not getting it done.
7: Yeah.
6: You know what, Tim? Minnesota politics are not the same as Chicago politics.
7: I've heard that. He apparently didn't hear that.
6: Arizona rookie running back Jeremiah Love, the Notre Dame product, a high ankle sprain, will not play again in the preseason. Minnesota Vikings safety Jamal Adams injured his knee, probably out for the season. And way ahead of schedule, Bears have activated offensive tackle Ozzie Trapillo. He had a knee injury that was thought to be maybe even missing the complete season. He is back on the practice field this week and now joins a cast of 37 people trying to be the left tackle for your Chicago Bears. ESPN reporting that the NBA has no evidence against L.A. Clippers owner Steve Ballmer that he funneled money through sponsors to Kawhi Leonard to get around the salary cap. The league has come out and said there's a lot of inaccuracies in this report. If you're going to do anything with Pablo Torre finds out, go read his reporting on this. It basically says the Clippers gave money to a commercial interest who turned around and hired Kawhi Leonard for millions of dollars, and he did nothing for them except cash checks. The whole idea is that Ballmer found a way around the salary cap by paying Kawhi Leonard.
7: So, in other words, the richest owner in all of sports.
6: Who couldn't care less about a profit or loss statement.
7: Of course not. So he has essentially told the NBA commissioner, back off, Adam. We'll go on and just ignore it.
6: Well, that's the Levitard theory, is that Steve Ballmer's got too much money for the NBA to take him on.
7: Right.
6: That he could keep him in court for...
7: Forever.
6: Forever.
7: Yes.
6: And eventually the league would have to try to find somebody almost to throw him out. And they don't want to throw Steve Ballmer's money out of that league.
7: No.
6: The Live Tour amazingly has admitted there will not be a team championship event. Really? I had that 2 weeks ago, but now it's official. The Associated Press College Football poll is out. We talked about the USA Today coaches poll a week or two ago. Ohio State number one, Oregon close by at number two. Top five rounded up by Georgia, Notre Dame, and Texas. And very much like the coaches' poll, nine teams from the SEC, eight teams in the top 25 from the Big Ten. So, now I heard a Cowherd factoid today. Only one team ranked number one preseason in the last 20 years has ended up as the national champion.
7: Did he just say that off the top of his head, or did his people give him that information?
6: Well, don't you hear the thing where he goes, I am research. You know, you bring up a good point. That might be a thing I look at in the break. I think it's been true in recent years, but 1 year and 20? I don't know.
7: Yeah, I'm guessing maybe he's right, but too often he's not. So.
6: Well, you know, his second banana, when
7: Cowherd's
6: gone and they put the second banana on, he's really famous for being wrong about stuff.
7: Yeah.
6: He said a couple weeks ago about Keenan Allen. He's been cut by everybody in the NFL. Keenan Allen's never been cut.
7: Never been cut.
6: I mean, I'm not the biggest pro football guy. I heard that on the radio in my lunch hour. I said, well, that's not true.
7: Let me Google that.
6: It's called the Google button.
7: Yeah.
6: Anyway. And I'm going to give away tomorrow's Then There's This. I don't know if you saw this. This is a record that may never be broke. They talk about what baseball records may never be broke, Tim. I always say it's Johnny Vandermeer. Nobody's going to pitch three straight no-hitters,
7: probably
6: right?
7: Probably not.
6: White Sox catcher, at least he was a catcher on the roster as of this morning, Jake Rogers has now appeared with four major league teams in the last 21 days.
7: That sounds right because he's changed uniforms at least three.
6: DFA, yeah. trade, DFA, Sox claiming. And the speculation is he might be a short-timer on the White Sox roster once somebody else comes off. So, no, I don't believe anybody. I believe the prior record, though, was like in the 40s. But in 21 days, he has appeared in a major league game for four different American League teams.
7: Well, he's starting at catcher tonight for the Sox.
6: So he can't be DFA'd at least until after the game.
7: And he's batting ninth. Well, for Chicago, because he's hitting about 120, right?
6: No, he's not hitting.
7: No.
6: Yeah. There's a lot of that among catchers this year.
7: Yes. Cal Raleigh hit a home run yesterday, and everybody was shocked.
6: I challenged my son to try to explain the Cal Raleigh season.
7: How is it possible?
6: Well, my kid was a catcher, so he's on the side of every catcher ever, and it's a crime that should be investigated how he didn't win the MVP last year and all that. I mean, I don't know that he's playing hurt, but I think things probably just got bad and it kind of mentally snowballed on him. But he's going to go from 60 home runs to maybe about 20, maybe?
7: Yeah, he did hit one yesterday at Houston in the Sunday night game.
6: You think every time he hits a home run now, he just is like a sense of relief?
7: He's got to be. He has to be.
6: On the show tomorrow, we will have from KMOX, their crack golf correspondent, Dan Reardon. Darren Pritchett will be here with me. Why? Because the BMF Championship, the second round of the PGA playoffs, which are three tournaments in a row, is in St. Louis at Belle Reve. We talked about that a little bit easier. 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We're going to have a couple doctor guests coming up in the second hour. And again, Cubs and White Sox will play the second of their 2-3 game sets starting tonight. 6:30 pregame, 7:05. Cubs gave Imanaga an extra day's rest. Unfortunately, they gave it to Cabrera.
7: Whose blister has reappeared?
6: Well, I think he...
7: And he didn't tell anybody about it until he got out of the game.
6: Yeah, well, a well-timed IL is probably... I'm not sure he's going to make another start, in all honesty. I really am not. He just gave it away yesterday.
7: Yeah.
6: And gave it away early. No command. You hear the music. We're coming up at the top of the hour news break. Tim and I will be back on the other side of all that. Hang in there. We're at the Illinois State Fair.

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11: From ABC News, I'm Chuck Sievertson. Problems remain, says a cabinet secretary, after President Trump at the White House said the U.S. totally controls the Strait of Hormuz and blockades Iranian ports.
12: We control it. We control it with the blockade. We have a blockade. We control it with the blockade. And I like the idea of declaring it a territory.
11: Trump's energy secretary, Chris Wright, in a TV interview referred to the Strait still as a conflict zone where disruptions to ship traffic remain, acting as hurdles to transporting oil and gas. Democratic Senator Tim Kaine says he will file a war powers resolution to prohibit U.S. military action against Oman after President Trump threatened to bomb that country if it gets in the way of U.S. objectives in the Strait of Hormuz. Trump today at the White House.
12: No, I don't think they behaved very well, but we'd handle them very easily, just like we do other things.
11: President Trump ordering reduced U.S. participation in joint U.S.-South Korean military exercises that just started, saying they're costly and cause disrespect to North Korea's leader at the White House.
12: You see, I'm actually making it much safer. Kim Jong-un has always treated me with great respect.
11: Retired four-star Army General Robert Abrams was in charge of operations around Korea, says the last time President Trump indulged Kim Jong-un, North Korea.
13: Increased number of missile tests, aggressive behavior, more aggressive rhetoric from North Korea, and a complete breakdown and removal of all communications between North and South Korea.
11: Two U.S. officials tell ABC News that nothing has changed so far with the joint war games still going on. The actress Hayden Panettiere has died at 36. She starred in TV series including Heroes and Nashville. Police in Greenville, South Carolina, say Panettiere was found unresponsive at an apartment complex yesterday and that an autopsy found no signs of trauma. Her death remains under investigation. You're listening to ABC News.
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2: California law known as the Slayer Statute that prevents a person from receiving trust fund money from a person they intentionally and feloniously killed.
3: This update affecting guac from ABC's Jim Ryan.
4: Mexican avocado pickers are back at work. They were sidelined by an American security alert designating cartels that operate in areas where avocados are grown as terrorist organizations. That alert has now been lifted. Shipments are resuming. The farm workers are back on the job.
3: Wall Street major indexes closed lower. 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
5: Good afternoon. I'm Steve Bridge with news. Blood donations are drying up, but the summer heat. The American Red Cross has announced a national emergency shortage. Donations on a national level are reaching four-year lows this summer. Impact Life hosted U.S. Senator Dick Durbin today at a donation center to highlight the need for donations. Memorial Healthcare ER doctor Kenneth Guyot says it's more than just people who show up in the emergency room who need blood or transfusions.
6: Could be the new mother who just experienced complications during childbirth, the patient with cancer undergoing chemotherapy who needs platelet transfusions, red blood cell transfusions, patient with gastrointestinal bleeding.
5: Impact Life says you can go to bloodcenter.org to find out where and how to donate. Storms quickly developed in central Illinois early Sunday afternoon. High winds then knocked down trees and power lines throughout the Springfield area. City Water, Light, and Power reported more than 7,300 customers were without power shortly after those storms passed. Utility now has just a few hundred customers still to restore to electricity. 5 days in through the Illinois State Fair. Today is Senior Day Scout Day. Visitors 60-plus and scouts in uniform are admitted for free. 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
7: Here's your Storm Team 20 forecast. Lows dip down to about 63 tonight under mainly clear skies. Northerly winds around 5 miles per hour. Sunshine mixed with clouds at times. Tomorrow, daytime highs approaching 84. Mainly cloudy skies expected tomorrow night. Chance of thunderstorms, lows dip down to about 68. I'm meteorologist Laura Lockwood on Sports Radio 92.3 FM and 1450 AM. Right now, 81.
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4: Welcome back in. I'm Larry Tate. It's the Monday Press Box. Tim Schweitzer is here with me. Full show today. The aforementioned Cubs and White Sox tonight. 6:30 pregame. First pitch right after 7:05. 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And this is a first for me. I've interviewed two doctors before, but not when they're married. We have the Stevenses here today. 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Welcome.
5: Thank you.
6: Thank you.
4: I think I'll do ladies first here today, if you don't mind. 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
5: About a year and a half.
4: Year and a half.
5: Yeah.
4: Like first quarter of last year.
5: Yes.
4: And I know you did some radio appearances talking about it, but I think one place we always want to start, it's a different concept. 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The concept of Urgent Care Plus, though, how would you best express it to our listeners?
5: I would say it bridges that gap between the urgent care and the emergency department. We can still do all the things the urgent care does, but we also have a CT scanner and an ultrasound and the x-ray machines and lab on site. We can do cardiac monitoring and workups for chest pain and abdominal pain that might just be a little too much for the regular urgent care, but if you don't want to go to the ER, we're a good option.
4: Talk about your background to work in Urgent Care Plus.
5: So I've been there since the inception. I was one of the docs that kind of helped found it with Springfield Clinic.
4: Right.
5: But before that, I've been an emergency doctor since 2004. So I've worked in Michigan and Seattle, and most of my time, though, has been spent right here in Springfield at St. John's Hospital.
4: If people ask you what's the line between when I need to go to the ER and to Urgent Care Plus, obviously every malady is different. Is there any simple way to try to orient people to that?
5: We say if you don't need to call the ambulance, you can come see us.
4: Perfect. That's it?
5: Yep, that's it. It's simple.
4: So then people might ask, what's the line between urgent care and urgent care plus? And, I mean, I know some of the procedures that are different, but how would you express it?
5: That is a little bit tougher because there is some overlap there. But if you have severe abdominal pain or a cardiac heart issue, chest pain, that sort of thing, the urgent care is just not set up to be able to handle all of that. They can do a lot of things, but they don't have the same equipment that we have. So whatever they are not comfortable with, we are comfortable with. And sometimes we do have patients that walk in the door that probably should have called an ambulance and didn't, and we've been all practicing a long, long time, and we can spot that right away and then refer patients on to the ER if we need to right away.
4: So Urgent Care Plus is located on Carpenter, right near Memorial.
5: Yes.
4: Would you talk about the staffing, how many doctors, how many NP, PAs, and your hours, too? The hours are a little bit different. They're not like an emergency room 24 hours a day.
5: Right, exactly. So we always have one doctor on staff who's emergency trained. We also have at least, depending on if it's a weekend or a weekday, one or two advanced practicing partners, like a nurse practitioner or a PA. And then we have nurses that all have ER training as well that are on staff full-time. So they're great at starting IVs. That's always a big concern for patients. They've been stuck many times, but our nurses are top-notch at that.
4: It's a model that makes perfect sense, especially as I tell people, have you ever walked into the ER and you don't have a life-threatening thing, but maybe you think you need to be there? This middle area between urgent, no appointment, and the ER, it's filling an obvious gap, especially, I mean, I've been stuck at the ER with a kidney stone in abject pain, but it's not life-threatening.
5: Right, right.
4: Right?
5: Yep, and that's something that we can definitely take care of. We can get the pain under control. We can get that diagnosed. We can get hooked up with a specialist because we have referral base of the whole Springfield Clinic, which has just been phenomenal.
6: And how much faster?
5: Way faster.
6: Oh, yeah.
4: Well, that was my illusion if you've ever been in the ER, but you're exactly right. If you're not aware of what this experience can be like, because the ER is just ran differently. It's got federal mandates. It attracts a different demographic at times. It attracts people who don't know where else to go and don't know any better to go than just show up at the hospital.
5: Right, and we have the ability, because we're backed by Springfield Clinic, to be as efficient as possible. So our wait times are much, much lower. The times to get test results back are much lower because everybody's focused on just our department, not on a whole hospital.
4: Well, I think it's been a great addition to the clinic. Full disclosure, folks, as some of you know, I'm a clinic employee. So, I mean, I had to look at the whole model when it came on because I was curious, and my wife has used your services. And, Dr. Ben, you're exactly right. The wait time and the efficiency of the whole place, it's night and day. I'm not trying to, you know, say bad things about the ER, but it's just a different mode of delivery of services.
5: Exactly.
4: It's designed to be.
5: Yes. Yep, 100%.
4: How old is that concept nationally? I mean, I saw it in the big cities before here, but do you know the genesis of this?
5: I don't. I know they have a similar setup in St. Louis and Chicago, but I don't think they've been around that long, probably 5 years or so. So it's a fairly new concept and definitely new for this region and this part of the state.
4: Well, you know, my daughter lives in St. Louis. They have pediatric urgent care down there.
5: Oh,
4: you know, which I kind of see a market for that to some degree.
5: Right.
4: Pediatric patients are different, and we all had a sick child, and it's not a lot of fun to have to take them somewhere urgent.
5: Right, and we do have all of our nurses and doctors are trained in pediatrics, too,
4: super.
5: So we see the smallest of babies and the oldest of adults, so we run the gamut.
4: What do you think the most common thing you see is, most common complaints?
5: Probably a toss-up between abdominal pain, chest pain, and shortness of breath.
4: Okay.
5: And then you've got your thrown in there, your coughs and colds and sore throats are way up there, too.
4: But again, I think you mentioned it, too. If you walk in there and it's something urgent care could have done,
5: we can do it as well.
4: We generally are, you know, does it ever become any kind of a scheduling issue that you have enough acute cases that you have to tell people you really need to go to urgent care?
5: That has not happened yet. Good. We've been able to accommodate it. I will not say it will never happen, but right now we've worked around it and been able to accommodate all our patients.
4: Okay. Dr. Ben, I know a lot of the listeners are waiting for the drama to talk about the pumpkin competition, so I'm going to tease that, okay? We're going to tease that to our second segment.
6: Love it.
4: You are a very specialized surgeon, foot and ankle. I've had you on the program before, and you're offering the kind of specialized surgery that is difficult to find and probably difficult to find geographically around here, right?
6: Right, right. So it's orthopedic surgery. It's the foot and ankle reconstruction. And we just are very limited because we used to have another person basically in Peoria, and that was it for the area.
4: And so we
6: brought on a new partner. Her name is Dr. Kathleen Kay, and so we are willing to take the worst of the worst and any revisions and redos, and if you're having any issue, we'll take it from anywhere in the state. We've got people coming up from Kentucky and all the way down from the Rockford area, and so we have a huge draw right now, which is fantastic for us.
4: Your reputation as a highly ranked surgeon plays into that. I'll say it. You don't have to, okay?
6: Well, I hope so.
4: No, you do. And Dr. Kay will be my guest tomorrow.
6: Oh, yeah, fantastic.
4: So I'm looking forward to meeting her. And I think she does a little bit of outreach, too. Do you go anywhere or you just stay centralized to Springfield right now?
6: Right now, my PA, Dave Purvis, we're working on Peoria.
4: Okay.
6: And so Peoria is such a huge market, and they really don't have any orthopedic foot and ankle. So we've been going up there for probably a few months now, and it's building a little more slowly than we like. But if you're anywhere near the Peoria, we've got an office up there, and we'll be more than happy to see you.
4: Well, I know Dave. That's an excellent addition to anybody's staff.
6: Yes, so. Fantastic.
4: Yeah, absolutely. So has your procedures changed? I know it's most surgery areas are kind of evolving in terms of technique or new things. Is there anything kind of new in the last couple of years you'd want to mention?
6: I would say it's not necessarily new, but it's evolving pretty quickly, would be total ankles and total ankle revisions.
4: Right.
6: So they're coming up with new companies are coming up with new techniques on how to redo the ankles. Knees and hips have been redone forever.
4: That's right.
6: But the ankle replacements, they're a little finicky. And so having the ability to revise them, as we call it, that is advancing. Like, there's a new set that I have to do training on here in the next month just to be familiar with the new techniques. So it's nice to have that option, and we'll be able to do it here.
4: I don't think most laymen understand in the life of a surgeon how much continuing education there has to be and the evolving techniques, technology, and everything like that. It's a constant in surgery.
6: Never ending. And one of the things I kind of laugh about on things like Instagram or the when you go onto YouTube, there are new videos that you can follow, and the different people from around the country will show their new techniques that they're trying, and you can stay on the cutting edge of the people in Chicago and LA and Seattle and Florida, and it's fantastic. So we'll say, holy cow, I haven't thought of that. It pushes the envelope for all the learning curve, and it's been great too.
4: I'm glad to hear that. I thought you were going to mention all the amateur doctors on on the internet.
6: There are a couple of those, but yeah.
4: Well, just, I mean, it, maybe not so much in your area, but all the self-diagnoses and everything.
6: Oh,
4: there's some legitimate websites out there, and most of them end up with, if X, Y, and Z, go see a professional.
6: Yeah.
4: Not, oh no, we know exactly what you've got and all that kind of stuff.
6: Yeah.
4: But I imagine every doctor, you too, Dr. John, you probably run into people who self-diagnose off the internet all the time. And sometimes they may be right, and sometimes they need to listen to you.
5: Right. But it's always good when they bring that up, that they have been doing that.
4: You need to know.
5: Because sometimes what they're worried about isn't even on our radar, because it's not something we need to be worried about. And so them letting us know that that's what they're worried about helps with that conversation.
4: If you folks don't mind, I'll let you keep another segment. So we're going to take a break.
6: Yeah, sounds
4: That's
6: great.
4: Okay. We'll take a break and be back with both Dr. Stevens.
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4: Welcome back. It's the Monday Press Box. I'm Larry Tate. Tim Schweitzer with me today. Darren Pritchett will be here tomorrow. We're interviewing both of the Dr. Stevensons from the clinic. Dr. Janda is with Urgent Care Plus. Dr. Ben is an orthopedic surgeon specializing in foot and ankle. Question for both of you. It's a sports show, so I'll ask a sports question. To what degree do either of you deal with athletes and their injuries and maladies?
5: We do see quite a few sports injuries.
4: I really wasn't sure.
5: Yeah, and part of that, you know, everybody knows the orthopedic walk-in clinic
4: right.
5: is fantastic for that, but our hours are a little bit longer than theirs,
4: we
5: pick up all of those extra patients, and we've got a great relationship with the orthopedic walk-in clinic that literally I send them a message, say, hey, I've already done this, can you get them in? And within a day or two, they're in with an orthopedic specialist.
4: And I know you've dealt with athletes with their foot and ankle problems.
6: Yeah, it never ends. All the ankle sprains and the foot injuries and the infamous Liz Frank injury where you tear the ligaments in the top of the arch. very devastating injuries, but we see all of that. So all the athletes from around the area, if they've got something more complex, we're the ones who are going to handle it.
4: Since I just watched the movie Troy, let's talk about the Achilles.
6: Yeah.
4: You deal with the Achilles breaks and tears, right?
6: Yes, all the time. All the time. So you've got the acute ruptures. We deal with those. I mean, any and all of those come in. And then you've got the chronic Achilles issues where right in the center of the Achilles or right where it attaches, it gets this huge swelling and this tenderness, and it hurts. It can hurt for upwards of a year or even longer.
4: I mean, this is anecdotal, but do you think Achilles are on the rise at all? Is there anything among the modern athlete with their training and everything, not just Achilles, but you just see more of them maybe you did 10, 15 years ago?
6: From my standpoint, it's kind of interesting because we don't see a lot of the pro-level athletes around here. We see the weekend warrior athletes.
4: Sure.
6: They're definitely on the rise on the people in their 50s, 60s, and 70s because of pickleball. Pickleball is people are not stretching their Achilles enough, and we have seen so many more ruptures from that. From a sports-wise, I don't know. People have speculated that they're not doing the right plyometric training and so forth. I don't think we can prove it yet, but there's a suspicion of that.
4: Is there a warning sign you're about to have an Achilles traumatic incident?
6: Not usually. It's almost always out of the blue, and you're playing a sport that requires an abrupt transition where you're trying to push off, and that's where it can get in. So basketball and pickleball are very common.
4: You know, it's funny you say that. Believe it or not, in this body was a tennis player. So I played a lot of tennis in my youth. The first time I went to play racquetball, I thought I was going to die. The stopping and starting in a confined area, you think tennis is stop and start until you play something like that in a confined area.
6: Yeah.
4: And it was like my legs were like dead. It's like I wanted to crawl out to my car. And I mean, you know, I'm kind of a tennis snob. I'll go play handball if my buddy wants to play handball. But it's just different, even though it's a racket sport and the hand-eye, but...
6: Yeah.
4: Again, you talk about stopping, starting, not warming up properly, that kind of thing. The strain it puts on the lower extremities.
6: Right, exactly. That's where we see it. And it's not so you start to develop a little irritation, and that's when these chronic conditions can go. And you're walking on it all day, and you're adding a little fuel to it, so it goes on and on and on.
4: See, I look at that pickleball court, and I think there's not enough room here to get hurt.
6: Yeah.
4: But you're seeing it all the time, right?
6: Exactly. Yeah.
4: You get the pickleballers, too?
5: I have not seen too many pickleballers, but bringing up racquetball, funny story, that is how I won Ben over and got him to go out with me, finally, was through racquetball.
4: Let's hear it.
6: Do we have to do this right now?
4: Like, did somebody get hit in the back of the head?
6: This is not necessary.
5: I had learned how to play racquetball when I was on a co-op working in a paper mill. So it was by older men who have been playing their whole lives, and, they could barely hit the ball and keep me running. And so when Ben and I got to medical school and met, we decided to play racquetball. He'd never played before. And how many times did I beat you in a row?
6: 67 times in a row she beat me.
5: And he may have broken 5 or 6 rackets out of frustration.
4: But you were a baseball guy, right?
6: Yes.
4: In fact, I figured it out after one of your appearances. I did cover a couple of your high school games for the paper. And I'm sure Tim announced a few.
6: Yeah.
4: City Series stuff.
6: Yeah.
17: Oh, you've been on the radio before in uniform.
6: Absolutely. Yeah. Yeah, I did some pitching and played first base. And
4: first base.
6: Yeah.
4: The game I found, you were playing first base for SHG.
6: Yeah, amazing. Yeah, but she didn't have to beat me 67 times in a row, and I had a baseball swing for a backhand. I mean, there's no way I was going to win, but she could have cut me some slack.
5: I had too much respect for him to let him win.
4: That two-hand backhand was the only thing I got from baseball because I wasn't a good enough baseball player, but I was a left-handed hitter. So
6: that's
4: like,
6: right.
4: By the way, you mentioned old guys. Never play an old guy in handball.
5: Oh, I believe it.
4: That's like death.
6: Yeah.
4: I made that mistake once. It's like, you know, I'm a younger person. It's like, oh, these guys want to play handball. These guys are like 60 years old.
5: Right.
4: Just wipe the floor.
5: Yes, exactly. Yeah.
4: The angles and just the nuance of it, they're all different. That's just crazy. So both of you Springfield natives both?
6: No, I'm from Springfield.
5: And I'm from Princeton, Illinois,
4: Princeton.
5: Hours north of here.
4: Okay. But in terms of educational background, you mentioned Southern. What was your route to MD, as it were?
5: It was a little bit odd. I went to Michigan Tech up in the Upper Peninsula, and I got my degree in chemical engineering. And
4: I saw in your bio that you were interested in engineering.
5: Yes, and then after I went on an internship where I learned how to play racquetball, but I started volunteering in a hospital as well, and when I went back, I'm like, this is what I want to do. So I doubled up on my credits to get all my requirements in and then applied to med school the next year.
4: Michigan Tech, a hockey school, right?
5: It is a hockey school.
4: Okay. I'm a hockey person, so it's stuck in my mind they played there. And your route to MD was?
6: Yeah, I went to Illinois College over in Jacksonville.
4: Right.
6: Close, easy, and they provided me with a great foundation. And then we both went to Southern Illinois University, SIU, for medical school. And then we had to find, you have to do a dual match, because we got married in medical school, so you have to do a dual match into residency. So we were
4: it's
6: able
4: a package
6: to go,
4: deal.
6: It's a package deal. It makes it a lot more, a much bigger headache. And so we were lucky, and we got a nice residency up in Grand Rapids, Michigan, through a Michigan State affiliate. So that was great.
4: Great. Well, I'm not going to hold off the tension here anymore. We have to talk about pumpkins. I just heard for the ninth straight year you have won the pumpkin competition here at the Illinois State Fair. The building is right over here. It's called what? Arts, crafts, and all this kind of thing.
6: So the hobbies,
4: Right, hobbies. So you folks win for pumpkin. And, I mean, this is the mark of a champion. Yeah, we won this year, but the pumpkin isn't as big as other years and everything.
6: Yeah.
4: And you mentioned here to Justin Fowler's here with us, late of the paper, now with the clinic, that weather played a part I'm sure, every year, but it kind of limited you a little bit this year, right?
6: Yeah. We had an entire rehaul of our soil. We brought in new soil that was laden with manure, and it was so much labor and effort. We thought this is going to be our year, and we had those huge storms early on, and it really drowned out the pumpkin plants. It stunted them, and they could never compensate. Then it got hot and humid, and then every pumpkin that set rotted. So we really were searching the patch for any pumpkin, and so we ended up with a really small pumpkin this year. But we still got the blue ribbon.
4: By small, how much?
6: 32 pounds.
5: It was ridiculous.
4: That's two bowling balls, boys.
6: Yes. We could have gone to Walmart and bought a bigger pumpkin.
4: What's your biggest ever?
6: I think we were close to 800 pounds. And that's, in the pumpkin world, that's tiny. But remember, we have to cut them off. They're not even halfway grown by the beginning of August. So these pumpkins get way bigger. We, you know, potentially we could easily have an over 1,000-pounder.
4: How do you get an 800-pound pumpkin over here?
6: You have to do a series of rolling on the nets, and then you have to use a tractor to lift it, and then you have to put it into an SUV type of thing and then drag it back into the truck. And it's my boys, they're big and strong. They help us drag it off.
4: This is a family endeavor, right?
5: Yes. Yeah, I would say Ben.
4: Sounds like it has to be.
5: It has to be. Ben puts in most of the work. I'll give him credit for that. But it is. The whole family's out there watering every night, weeding, fertilizing, moving. Just, it's a whole family deal. I don't know what we're going to do when all our boys are out of the house.
4: I can't imagine. I really can't. I have went over and seen your pumpkins for the first time I interviewed out here. You insisted I walk right over there. And my car was over there anyway, but it was like, it's really kind of an amazing exhibit of all the different things that they have in there, really.
6: Yeah, we love it. I just love how wholesome it is. The number of people who put in the apples and the flowers and you can't get anything better. They're growing it from the ground. They're taking the time to present it. And it's a little bit, I think, overlooked, but it is truly amazing.
18: Well, I almost overlooked your pumpkin because it isn't in the usual spot in the Hobbies, Arts, and Crafts building in the corner, in the northwest corner of the building. It was in a display case on the left side row.
6: Yeah.
18: And I saw it, and I looked at it, and it had a blue ribbon on it. I said, that can't be right.
6: Hey, listen,
18: Dr. Stevens and family grow much bigger.
6: Listen, it might be small, but it gets the job done. We know little things can do that.
18: You can win with honor because yours was the biggest of the big.
6: That's right.
18: And they just weren't big this year.
6: I didn't see anybody else with the blue ribbon.
18: Had the blue ribbon. And I must also say that walking a couple of rows over, talking about unique things in the building, I saw the blue ribbon for antique toothpick holders was won by a Springfield person. So you talk about wholesome. You don't get more wholesome than pumpkins.
6: That's right.
18: And antique toothpick holders.
6: That's right. I love it. What a spectrum.
18: What a place.
6: Yeah.
18: At the Illinois State.
4: Tim, nobody wants to hear about the labor pains. They just want to see the baby.
18: And the baby looked okay.
6: That's right.
4: I have to ask. I haven't asked you before. What got you into pumpkin growing?
6: I grew up in a gardening family.
4: Okay.
6: And we loved it. And one time we threw out a seed that was just a relatively big pumpkin, and it was just the greatest thing as a kid, okay. Wondering how big it could go. And then you start getting into the soil and the manipulation of the water and the sunlight and the positioning. And it was just a science. It's science frenzy, if you want it to be. It was fantastic.
4: And I'm sure there's YouTube videos about this too, right?
6: Oh, my God. YouTube galore now.
4: Well, that's the thing. No matter what your hobby is, there's YouTube videos.
6: Yes. Yeah.
4: Amazing.
6: Yeah, we're so happy.
4: I'll just ask this. We grew pumpkins a couple times when our kids were little. I mean, don't they take an immense amount of water, but there can be too much water? Or what's the happy zone here?
6: You don't want them sitting in water.
4: Right.
6: But you could water them with a sprinkler almost all day.
4: That's what I thought I remembered.
6: People do soakers. They'll put the hoses down in just pattern after pattern, and they'll allow it to soak into the soil. What we had was 3 and 4 inch rains. That our garden was literally underwater, and they tolerate none of that.
4: Not sitting water.
6: Not sitting. And that's what killed us this spring.
4: Okay. Look what you've learned today, listeners.
6: I mean,
4: some of you weren't aware you were going to get pumpkin talk. If you've listened to this program before when Dr. Stevens has been on, you knew there was going to be pumpkin talk. I was just hoping by some miracle you didn't get beat and we'd have to talk about, because then we talk about the comeback, right?
6: That's right. That's right. Next year's a decade, so it's going to be a big year. We're bringing the biggest pumpkin we've ever brought.
4: Hey, if they'll call an NBA three-peat a dynasty, you guys are way past.
6: I love it. Yeah.
4: I want to thank you both for coming on.
6: Can I give a shout out?
4: Absolutely.
6: I've got my excellent, stellar nursing staff, Molly, Kayla, Mary Kate. My excellent PA, best in the clinic, Dave Purvis. Mm-hmm. We've got Marcy, who's an excellent nurse. She's she went from LP. She's now her LPN now, and we've got our new PA, Rachel Ramiro. So fantastic!
4: You like to shout out to your colleagues?
5: We have so many. I can't name them all, but all right. I will.
6: Loser.
5: Put me on the spot, but they are all amazing. And come to Urgent Care Plus.
4: My wife has been there. Couldn't have been happier with the treatment she got. You don't really want to plan on needing it, but when it's there, and it is really superb. I want to compliment you on what you've accomplished there. Thank you both for coming on today.
6: Thank you so much. Thanks, guys.
5: Thank you.
4: We will be back after our last break.
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10: Welcome back. It is the Monday Press Box. I'm Larry Tate. Tim Schweitzer is here with me. We are at the gazebo at the Illinois State Fair, right across from the gate to the midway. If you listen, you can probably hear the ring of fire in the background currently and the occasional screams of young participants in that. If you come by, give us a wave, say hi. We'll be here tomorrow with Darren Pritchett. And again, tomorrow we will have a Springfield Clinic provider guest. 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So, Tim, we're Cubs fans, and I can't say that I enjoyed what Joshua Baez did on Saturday, but it did occur to me that nobody can say, well, yeah, that happened again. That hadn't happened before. And it always occurs to me, you know, not that a lot of people ask me, do you watch reality TV? But my answer has always been, well, no, I watch sports, which is better than any reality TV. And being a baseball fan, first and foremost, you never know, despite the National League going back to 1876, when you're going to see something you've never seen before, because it's never happened before.
11: If you were at Wrigley Field on Saturday and saw what Baez did to the Cubs in his first major league game, you'll always remember that.
10: Always.
11: And fans who watched it or listened to it on the radio will remember, oh, that's right, that was St. Louis's Sandberg game. Well, it wasn't quite as dramatic as that.
10: No.
11: But it was history-making in MLB. No one had ever done that before in their first game. And he hits his first pitch out of the ballpark and then does it two other times. And St. Louis got the win, and St. Louis piled on with a win yesterday. And there's nothing better for St. Louis Cardinals fans or players than to beat the Cubs.
10: Won the season series.
11: They had.
10: 7-6.
11: They did.
10: Now, it's a crime against nature and probably parts of the U.S. Constitution that they don't play each other in September, but I'm not in charge of all this. So I hate the imbalanced schedule. I'm always going to hate it. There's too many interleague games. If you had a smattering interleague, okay, I guess I could live with it. The idea you got to play every team every year? No.
11: Well, it's not mathematically impossible that they could meet in the postseason. St. Louis does not appear to be trending that direction. But with the injection of a kid like that, even though he took an 0 for yesterday in the series finale.
10: Well, they didn't throw him cookies yesterday.
11: That's true. And when you have pitchers that are prone to giving up home runs on a day that's a good home run day.
10: Yep.
11: Even a kid playing in his first game can burn you.
10: But give him credit. Not every cookie gets hit for a home run. A lot of cookies are hit back into the screen. And one of the signs of a good hitter is you punish the really bad, terrible pitches. I mean, if you ever look at one of those lists of, like, the year that Bonds hit 73 or McGuire hit 70, and you look at the opposing pitcher, Tim, most of those guys aren't in the major leagues within 2 years.
11: That's right.
10: The good hitters massacre.
11: Feast on the bad pitchers.
10: They do. They kind of try to hold their own against the good pitchers.
11: No doubt.
10: And once in a while, there'll be a good pitcher they might kind of own, but they don't own all of them. I remember I did a research project. Sporting News used to have that silly thing called the Dope Book. Had Roger Maris's 61 home runs. Well, as a child with way too much time on his hands and his father's baseball encyclopedia as the doorstop in our home, I went through Roger Maris's home runs and started to look at this. It's like, I never heard of this guy. Now, I was just born that year, but it's like, he didn't hit three home runs off Jim Bunning or whoever was, you
11: Robin
10: know.
11: Robin Roberts.
10: Dean Chance. Any of the dominant
11: By the way,
10: pitchers.
11: Robin Roberts threw a lot of home run balls.
10: He did.
11: But
10: hardly
11: nobody
10: any.
11: Was on base most
10: no,
11: of the time.
10: No, they're solo home runs. It was kind of the Fergie Jenkins career.
11: That's same.
10: Fergie would
11: same.
10: Give up a ton of home runs, but there was a kind of embarrassing moment where when Fergie came to talk to the Springfield Sports Hall of Fame and part of the introduction, absolutely true. He was, what, the first guy to strike out 3,000 without walking 1,000. But unfortunately, one of the office tavern guys yelled two tables over at my dad, "Hey, Benny, is that true?" Now, you've heard a few Benny stories in your time. But, yeah, Fergie he'd give up home runs.
11: Yep.
10: Yeah, he'd win 4-2. The two runs were two solo home runs.
11: Yep.
10: Drive home safely.
11: Yep.
10: Didn't walk, guys.
11: Nope.
10: But, you know, again, why to me sports is the best reality? Because, granted, I watch too much, and I've spent unbelievable amounts of hours of my life watching sports, but that is kind of the attraction of it when you see something that's never happened before.
11: And the kid came up for his last at-bat of the day, and he flied out.
10: I thought it was 50-50 he might hit a fourth.
11: I know.
10: I have to be honest with you.
11: And I think the Cub fans thought the same thing. And when he didn't do it, when he ran off the diamond after being retired.
10: Hit it hard.
11: Not only the Cardinal fans gave him a standing O, the Cub fans did, too.
10: Good.
11: And it wasn't just that, hey, that kid, finally we got him out, let's stand and cheer. They were applauding the fact that they had seen something nobody else had ever done.
10: Kind of a rarity at Wrigley Field, too, I might add. In my Cub fan experience, there isn't a lot of applause for the other teams.
11: No.
10: Now, an ex-Cub coming back, they'll get a nice ovation the first time, and then after that, the insults are starting from the bleachers and what have you.
11: Well, and this is against the St. Louis team that last year when Michael Busch was up late in the season with a chance to hit for the cycle in a late season game in St. Louis. They intentionally walked him so that he wouldn't have the shot at the cycle. Petty St. Louis management. But
10: I completely agree with you.
11: Look at the history of the rivalry.
10: I completely agree with you.
11: There have been a lot of petty things that have occurred.
10: Well, I think it was Fox or somebody. The basically opening was a history of the pettiness. It was like they always have to show the Madlock-Hrabowski fight in St. Louis where is it Dutch Renner who lets things get out of control? One of the umpires, like, even though there's people on the field and everything, has stowed the pitch. And
11: Dusty and La Russa F-bombing each other from the dugout.
10: Opposing dugout.
11: Pointing, yeah.
10: That's a no-win situation for me. A pox on all of them. So
11: review it all for you.
10: No, the Cardinals have far exceeded my expectations. They far exceed a lot of people's expectations. I don't think they're as close to being a title contender as some people might want to dream. There are some missing parts, as John Price and Darren Pritchard have pointed out to me. Until the other day, with him hitting in the five hole or the six hole, the end of that lineup is typically just a dead zone. And I think their pitching staff is a bunch of 3-4-5 starters. They could really use an anchor. That's my critique of the Cubs. Where do the Cubs not compare to the other best National League teams? Is who starts game one of the playoffs?
11: What?
10: They've got Sale. They've got Wisniewski. They've got Skubal or Yamamoto. And it's probably Matthew Boyd, who's pitched really well.
11: He would probably be the opening playoff pitcher for the Cubs this season.
10: But
11: he got let up his last time.
10: Yeah, but just on paper, that matchup does not favor you.
11: No.
10: And if you're playing a five-game series or a three-game series.
11: You would have hoped it would have been Cabrera, but now it looks like Cabrera is not a complete health issue solved. So. Yeah, and you're not looking at Justin Steele coming back in September and saving the day because he may not come back in September.
10: And if he does, he's not going to start, Tim.
11: No, he's going to come out of the bullpen.
10: I don't think Ben Brown will come back and start.
11: Yeah, and Ben Brown is another candidate.
10: He could be a great bridge bullpen guy, but I don't think they're going to try. I don't think they can ramp him up to starting.
11: No, you thought he'd be gone for a few weeks, and he's been gone for a few months. It's just been in that regard, the starting pitching. And the bullpen issues the Cubs have had, it's amazing that they are in second place in the division behind Milwaukee, which continues to astound all of baseball with their excellent play, despite the fact that they may not have the best roster, but they win the most games.
10: Leaving Swanson in the equation, best Cubs defensive team in your lifetime?
11: This has been the best performance in a single season by Cubs defense that I can remember seeing.
10: Man, I think 2016 was really good.
11: It was really good.
10: But not this good.
11: No.
10: Not when you consider that in center field you've got a guy who catches about anything a human being can catch.
11: No, and when I saw that in spring training, the council said that Bregman's our third baseman and Matt Shaw will play somewhere else, I thought, that's not necessarily the best thing. If Matt Shaw comes back soon, and they hope he will, there's another option to play at second base with Horner now at short.
10: Bregman's been better defensively than I thought.
11: He's been better than I think any of us thought.
10: Been good.
11: Yep.
10: Thank you, Tim.
11: Cubs and Sox tonight.
10: Yep. Thank you, Tim. Appreciate all your help. I'll be here tomorrow with Darren Pritchett. Everybody, well, come out to the fair, but in the meantime, enjoy the sports.

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13: ABC News, I'm Chuck Sievertson. It's total control with one issue, says a cabinet secretary, after President Trump at the White House said the U.S. totally controls the Strait of Hormuz.
14: We control it. We control it with the blockade.
13: Trump's energy secretary, Chris Wright, in a TV interview referred to the Strait still as a conflict zone where disruptions to ship traffic remain, impeding oil and gas shipments. President Trump ordered reducing U.S. participation in joint U.S.-South Korean military exercises, saying they're costly and cause disrespect to North Korea's leader, retired four-star Army General Robert Abrams.
15: North Korea's military is significantly more dangerous today than it was in February of 2019. They have gotten bigger, stronger, and they have more capability.
13: Two U.S. officials tell ABC News that nothing has changed so far with the joint war games. The death of actress Hayden Panettiere in South Carolina is under investigation, police say. This is ABC News.
16: Here's your Storm Team 20 forecast. Lows dip down to about 63 tonight under mainly clear skies, northerly winds around 5 miles per hour. Sunshine mixed with clouds at times. Tomorrow, daytime highs approaching 84. Mainly cloudy skies expected tomorrow night. Chance of thunderstorms, lows dip down to about 68. I'm meteorologist Laura Lockwood on Sports Radio 92.3 FM in 1450 AM. Currently, it's 82 degrees.
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0: Johnny David Genius Jr. and for Harry Douglas on ESPN Radio, the ESPN app, SiriusXM Channel 80. Don't forget about us and tune in and tell that smart speaker to play ESPN Radio. Great calls all day long at 888-729-3776 regarding your first impression of your NFL team after the first preseason game that happened this weekend. Grant in Salt Lake City. Great city, by the way. Grant, give us your NFL team, and what was your first impression of them after this weekend in the preseason?
1: He's the Denver Broncos, and I'm not sure if it was the Falcons just being terrible or if we looked really good. But what I was really excited about was our new play caller, Davis Webb, running it downfield, being a little more aggressive than my man Sean Payton with all the screen calls. Defense is looking tight. McMillan, Jade Barron is getting on the field. And I don't understand why we're still ranked third in the AFC West after what we did last year, being a broken ankle away from a Super Bowl. It makes me crazy.
0: Yeah, it makes me crazy too, Grant. Number one, to answer your first question, you didn't know if it was the Broncos looking that good or the Falcons looking that bad. The answer is yes. Both of those things are true. How the Falcons look that bad and the Broncos. Boo all you want. The truth is the truth as far as that goes. Your quarterback had the ball snapped right in his hands, and he was looking at it.
2: That is not my quarterback.
0: Yes, it is. He's on your team. He your quarterback. He your QB. Your QB1 right now, because your real QB1's not available to be cleared to 11-on-11 when it comes to that practice.
3: So that's, I know Cam was listening. I thought he was on Fashion Nova getting him new fits with that tax return money.
0: No. Believe me. He's trying to make sure he can keep his tax return money away from you, trying to mooch your way into getting free drinks at his expense.
3: He better keep it away from them Falcons cover lines, I tell you that.
0: Oh, I know.
2: That's the Ain't way right there.
0: Oh, wow. Shots fired back. Attaboy.
3: There you go. Good job. Way to go. Good job.
0: The battle for third place in that division, starring the Falcons and the Saints.
3: I know. Talking like his franchise won a Super Bowl at one time in their existence.
2: Okay. The last time you guys won. You know what? I'm not going to get into
3: it. There we go. Look at that.
0: They have one of what you don't have.
3: There you go.
0: You can't. That's an argument not going to win. But it is mystifying to me, to trampoline off Grant's point. To me, the Broncos should be the odds-on favorite to win the AFC West. Somebody had them third behind the Chiefs and the Chargers. I like the Chargers and the Chiefs, but I don't like them more than the Denver Broncos.
3: Yeah, we're looking at a great – I mean, even without the quarterback questions, that defense, I think, to me, it's – unless I'm wrong here, Freddie, it's them and the Texans. Rams are right there, too. But to me, it's the Broncos-Texans. We're talking about the best defense in the league, right?
0: Oh, the Texans are number one, but the Broncos aren't far behind going into the season. I think the world of their defense at all three levels, what they're able to do. Vikings aren't far behind either, because Brian Flores did a fantastic job. But the Texans have an elite defense. Broncos are not that much behind the Houston Texans.
3: Yeah, I mean, that should be enough. And with a serviceable offense, which they should at least have.
0: Yeah.
3: I don't see why they wouldn't be leading the division.
0: And also, I put the Seattle Seahawks there, too, because we saw what they did.
3: Right, yes.
0: They just signed an elite corner, Devin Weatherspoon, at all three levels. They may not have that star, but those 11 guys together, they got a bunch of filthy McNasties over there that make it 60 minutes of hell when you're playing the Seattle Seahawks. We'll see what happens, though. NFL season literally right around the corner. That's the news you already know.
4: They may not be the top stories of the day.
5: In other news.
4: But you need to be in the know. This is In Other News.
0: If you ever wanted to be a Heisman Trophy voter and you felt you know more than the people that vote on those things, well, now you have your chance. Under the newly introduced Heisman Hopeful platform, managed alongside the Carnegie Mellon Sports Analytics Center, if you're a college football fan, and we know you are, you can cast votes daily throughout the season. This platform will give you official player data, regularly updated EA College Sports player ratings, and will allow fans to place the first official vote for the Heisman Trophy. Now, the fan vote account will account for exactly one official ballot out of roughly 930 total ballots. The mathematical weight is 0.11% of the final Heisman vote. So be it. If you believe you can be a Heisman Trophy voter, you get your chance this year courtesy of the Carnegie Mellon Sports Analytics Center and the Heisman Hopefuls platform.
3: I'm not mad at it. Now that you see that it's weighted, it probably won't matter. I mean, how many times in history has a Heisman been split by one by one vote? You know,
0: I don't think that's ever happened.
3: I don't think that's ever happened.
0: Yeah.
3: Wouldn't imagine it's been ever happened. Mm-hmm. So you get to cast your vote. Some people are probably going to vote for their quarterback or their running back or whatever.
0: Sure. Mm-hmm.
3: Chances are, though, You'll get a little bit of a feel of what the fans are. Fans can get involved and do all that stuff, feel like they're making a difference, and then it's no harm, no foul to me.
0: And I don't mind fan engagement. Maybe the best thing about it is those who have Heisman Trophy votes, how about being more engaged in the game?
3: Right, yeah.
0: Stop waiting for Heisman moments, because that when that started to become part of vernacular and the Heisman Trophy voting, I said, anybody that puts that out there, Heisman Trophy voter, take their vote away. It's for the best player all season, not for the best player on one Saturday in October.
3: Right. Yeah, and a lot of times, yeah, a lot of times people don't pay attention. You know what? Do like you do the journalists. Put their names on the ballot. Out of a million people vote, put every person's name on the ballot. Let us search it up in the database.
0: Well, there are plenty of Heisman voters that put their names behind it.
3: Yeah.
0: It's the ones that don't. You wonder how much college football they're actually watching or not watching. Maybe I don't need to know the answer to that question. Amber and Ian comes your way next. They're going to let you know exactly what's going on in the L.A. story involving the Clippers and the Lakers and all that mess. For David Dennis Jr. and Fabry Douglas, I'm Freddie Coleman. This one, Reggae Monday, Freddie and Harry on the mighty ESPN Radio. Take care. God bless as always. Keep cool.
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18: 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Off they go, like a little bird leaving a nest. Not always easy to send your important possession off to school. Who knows what kind of trouble may happen? Day, night, middle of nowhere, I shudder to think about those innocent Stage 2 cars out on their own. Of course I'm talking about a car. What did you think? Anyway, for Pete's sake, don't send a car off to college without getting Stage 2 service from Lauterbach Tire. You've got your young student a decent car, but no warranty. No problem. For just $25, we will do a deep inspection of your kid's car. If you need to fix something, do the work here at Lauterbach, and you'll get your $25 back. That way, you'll know for sure that the car is ready for college. Whether your kid is ready for college, well, that's on you. I just make sure the car is okay. I graduated tops in my class. Magna cum Lauterbachi. Lauterbach Man here from Lauterbach Tire on Wabash. 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
8: Time Stephanie Officer. Word of actress Hayden Panettiere's death hit fans like a ton of bricks, which seems to be the consensus on social media. The 36-year-old was found dead Sunday of cardiac arrest in a South Carolina home after traveling there from Los Angeles the day before with her on-again, off-again boyfriend Brian Hickerson. Hickerson's family was reportedly made aware of Panettiere's death Sunday. Hickerson himself has not yet made a public comment regarding the matter, but has a long history of domestic abuse against the Nashville star. There are flash flood watches all across the Ohio Valley, the Midwest. Oh, you're not out of the woods yet either. ABC meteorologist Leslie Lopez.
20: West Virginia just recorded their wettest August day on record. Severe thunderstorms are also on the move from Tennessee to western North Carolina and Virginia, damaging wind gusts and large hail from Omaha to Kansas City. As the Ohio Valley dries out, a new cold front will bring severe storms to the plains tomorrow.
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21: Here's your Storm Team 20 forecast. Lows dip down to about 63 tonight under mainly clear skies. Northerly winds around 5 miles per hour. Sunshine mixed with clouds at times tomorrow. Daytime highs approaching 84. Mainly cloudy skies expected tomorrow night. Chance of thunderstorms. Lows dip down to about 68. I'm meteorologist Laura Lockwood on Sports Radio 92.3 FM and 1450 AM. 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